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2: The Minnesota Vikings lost quarterback Kyler Murray in the first half of their game against the Packers to a concussion. He would not return. It would be Carson Wentz the rest of the way, and Wentz was a part of a 22-point fourth quarter that propelled the Vikings past Green Bay 39-22. Ashton Jeanty had two touchdowns receiving for the Raiders as they get Clint Kubiak his first win as a head coach, downing the Dolphins 27-13. Eagles hold off the Commanders by getting a two-point conversion stop late in Philadelphia. Eagles win at 24-22, while the Cardinals go to L.A., beat the Chargers 26-14. It took overtime, but the Lions survived against the Saints 31-30. Bills outscored the Texans 36-31. Bengals with a 33-27 win against the Bucks, while the Bears put 59 on the board to beat Carolina today 59-37. Ravens roll past the Colts 41-23. Jets beat the Titans 23-10. Steelers over the Falcons 20-13.

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1: 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We appreciate it. 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
0: Hello there. One, two, three.
1: Four, five, six.
0: Do we want to try a break? Now your fiddle break comes right after I get back and whoop her brother and her paw and sing a chorus.
2: Meanwhile, back at the ranch.
0: Yeah. Now, that is about as pretty a bass line as I've heard played in something in a long time. I've compliment that boy back there. That's a horse's foot in the gravel, man. That ain't trained. Running through a ford in the creek. Let's see if we can put down a take. Where's the harmony at? Right here?
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1: And Roberts, President Trump is playing down the need for his administration to rein in AI development. Speaking in Ireland today.
2: We're leading China in AI. We're the most sophisticated country in the world. And frankly, I want to keep it that way because whoever wins AI wins.
1: He says he is worried about ceding America's edge over China in the global AI competition. The president is due back at the White House later tonight. At the box office, Practical Magic 2 cast the widest spell this weekend, opening at number one with $30 million domestically.
3: I can't even censor right now.
4: You're afraid of your power.
3: Well, I've seen what my power can do.
1: But the Sandra Bullock and Nicole Kidman sequel fell short of expectations, especially with a $75 million budget. It did knock Spider-Man Brand New Day out of number one. 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
5: CBS Eye on Veterans, presented by University of Maryland Global Campus. Did 20 years in Iraq and Afghanistan leave some combat vets addicted to the high-adrenaline lifestyle of war? Special Forces veteran and reporter Jack Murphy shares insight into what some of our most elite soldiers are considering once they leave the military.
6: He's like, hey, man, I'm retiring. Can you get me over to Ukraine? He's like, I want to go and do what I do. And he wants to roll right over there and get back in and get back into the fight, wanting to keep that high state of adrenaline up. And I told him, I was like, look, yeah, I can probably point you towards some people, but there's going to come a time in life where you can't be a soldier anymore and you need to figure out what you want to do with the whole rest of your life.

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1: Kathleen Maloney, President Trump calling on Ukraine to stop strikes on Russian diesel refineries, claiming the attacks are contributing to a global shortage and price hikes.
2: A lot of the diesel oil comes, and that's the one where there's a big up. It comes from Russia. And the Russia plants are being hit by Ukraine.
1: The president speaking aboard Air Force One. The war in the Middle East expanding as Houthi rebels capture more territory near a crucial shipping strait.
3: Now, they've already taken a key port city of Mocha, but what is more concerning to the West is their control over territory near a key strait, the Bab el Mandeb Strait. Through this strait passes about 12% of the world's oil.
1: Fox's Steve Harrigan with that update. 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
1: Hello, I'm Jerry Stewart, and this is One Moment in America. When I was a boy growing up in Texas, one of my dad's favorite questions was, "Son, if you call a dog's tail a leg, how many legs does he have?" The answer? Listen to this story. When I was a young boy and I came to my dad with something someone had told me, often he would ask me the question, "Son, if you call a dog's tail a leg, how many legs would he have?" Five, right? No. Calling a tail a leg doesn't make it a leg. My point? 2 points. First, don't be so quick to believe something just because someone says it's so. Check it out for yourself. Second, be sure before you say something as fact that it is fact. There's way too much half-truths and downright lies flying around our country today. Please don't add to that list. Instead, be a truth-teller. I'm Jerry Stewart, and that was One Moment in America.

hour line. I'm your brother, John Rivers. I'm glad you've come along. We've got some really good stuff coming up this half hour. It includes some interesting talk about learning from decisions we make. I guess we all need to hear that. And there's a thought for the week. Not the W-E-A-K, but the W-E-E-K. I'll tell you all about our website, and there's a bunch of good hit music, too. So enough of that. Let's get on with this week's Power Line. And kicking off this Power Line, it's The Calling. Wherever you will go on Power Line.

Power Line with the Jets. Make it real with your brother John Rivers. I want to say a few words about learning from the decisions we make. Here's a story I found on the internet a while back. A young woman working for an advertising firm was promoted to president. She never dreamed she would have such an important position. Well, one day she approached the chairman of the board and said, "I have been appointed president of this advertising agency and I am very honored. I know I have the knowledge and leadership ability to continue to move us forward in this competitive business, and I'd like to ask you for some advice." Before she was able to ask a single question, the chairman responded, "Right decisions." Puzzled, the young executive said, "Well, that's really helpful, and I appreciate it. Can you be more specific? How do I make right decisions?" The chairman stood up from his chair and walked over to the young woman and said, "Experience." And the woman responded, "Well, that's the point of my being here today. I feel that I may not have the kind of experience I need. How do I get it?" The serious expression on the chairman's face turned into a big smile as he said, "I can answer that in two words. Wrong decisions." We all face numerous decisions on a daily basis, yet we don't always choose what's right. The key is that we learn from our bad decisions and we choose not to repeat the mistakes. Choose to make the right decisions in your life today. You know, when we live according to God's design, we'll be successful in carrying out His plan for our lives. As the Apostle Paul prayed, "May we be filled with the knowledge of His will in all wisdom and spiritual understanding." And then we can make good decisions and live accordingly. All right, here's a good decision to make. That's stopping by the Powerline website. You can find a bunch of information and helpful links to make this life a whole lot better. All of our stories and comments are listed by date that they were broadcast, so they're easy to find. So right after the show, drop by www.powerlineradio.com. You won't be sorry. You'll be downright glad. That's powerlineradio.com.

Caroline and Seal, Kiss from a Rose with your brother John Rivers. We talked earlier about making good decisions and learning from them. One of the best decisions we can make is choosing to find joy. It's all around us. Joy is what makes life worth living. But for many, joy seems hard to find. They complain that their lives are sorrowful and depressing. What then brings the joy we so much desire? Are some people just lucky while maybe others have run out of luck? Strange as it may sound, we can choose joy. Two people can be part of the same event, but one may choose to live it quite differently from the other. One may choose to trust that what happened, painful as it may be, holds a promise. The other may choose despair and be destroyed by it. What makes us human is precisely this freedom of choice.

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Here's thanking you in advance. Thanks for stopping by. I'm John Rivers, and you are on the Powerline. Oh, she's talented. Whoa. Norah Jones, Sunrise on Powerline.

Caroline the Amazing, the young, infinitely talented, Norah Jones, and surprise. Boy, she is a surprise. Hey, have I told you thanks for joining us? I'm John Rivers on Powerline. Thank you. We hope that you're hearing something on Powerline that'll do you some good, something that'll make your life much better. That's why we produce Powerline, because we care about you, and we want to help you any way we can. Our website is for you as well. The Powerline stories and commentaries are all there to read again, print out if you want to. We also have a toll-free number you can call if you'd like information about starting a new life with Jesus Christ as your guide. 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We have a toll-free number you can call anytime to get more information. It's hassle-free, no obligations. We just want to help. 1-866-701-HOPE. There really is hope in Jesus. 1-866-701-HOPE. Lionel Richie.

0: Ritchie, an angel, with your brother John Rivers. We've been talking about making good decisions on this power line. Our thought for the week is also about that. We all face situations in our daily life that are conscience testers. They help us to see whether we're serious about the integrity God expects of us. We know our choices will have good or bad consequences, but the real test comes when we must decide what to do. What is the greatest protection against making the wrong decision? It is trusting God to take care of us as we choose to do what's right, regardless of the outcome. When we face matters of conscience, we too can do the right thing and leave the consequences with God.
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2: 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You might think your metabolism is just like a car's engine. 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Our metabolic rate is how fast we burn calories, the energy we get from food. 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They learned that, pound for pound, infants had the highest metabolic rate, burning calories faster than all other age groups, even highly active teenagers. Energy needs shoot up during the first 12 months of life. A one-year-old's gas-guzzling metabolism burns calories 50% faster for their body size than an adult. The scientist also learned that when adjusted for differences in body composition and size, our metabolic rate from age 20 to 60 is pretty steady. These discoveries provide new insights on human development and aging, and may help to design nutrition and health plans across our lifespan. 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
3: I'm Ashley Dvorkin with a Fox Celebrity Profile with Jesse Eisenberg and Dominic Sessa of the magic-filled third installment in the Now You See Me franchise, Now You See Me, Now You Don't. Jesse, I'll start with you. What is the comfort level you have with this character just compared to any other roles that you just love to revisit him?
4: Yeah, I mean, it's not just that this is like the third movie that I feel comfortable with it. Like, from the first week of filming the first Now You See Me, I felt immediately, like, really happy playing this part.
3: What would your magician stage name be? You could just come up with it for you, not your character.
5: Probably like Sensational Sessa or something. Like
6: that. Oh, of course.
3: Nice.
5: Alliteration is kind of key.
3: And yes.
6: The eyes in the back of my head.
5: Eyes in back of my head.
6: Yes.
3: Those are great, though. I also want to talk movie magic. So, what was the first movie you saw where you thought, "How did they do that? That is movie magic."
4: Quick Change. Bill Murray was in it.
5: Probably like the first Gladiator movie.
3: Ashley Dvorkin, Fox News.

the power line with your brother John Rivers, and I'm glad you're with me. There's some wonderful music coming up. Jewel, Eric Clapton, Destiny's Child, and Savage Garden, just to name a few. There's also a story about faded love. A comment that says our bad situation may be just what we need. Plus, I'll have a thought for the week, and we'll share where we can find all this on the internet. Plus, a lot more, so don't go anywhere. Hang around and listen for this week's power line. And as promised, some music from Savage Garden will kick off this power line.

It is Jewel Standing Still with your brother, John Rivers. A fellow told me about a friend's funeral he attended in West Texas. Before his friend died, he had requested that there be a fiddler at his grave playing his favorite old Bob Wills song, Faded Love, along with What a Friend We Have in Jesus. As he thought of the words to Faded Love, he was puzzled because the love between his friend and his wife hadn't diminished over almost 60 years of marriage. On the contrary, it had grown stronger with the passage of time. Not only that, his friend's love for his family, his community, and for his Lord had been rock solid all his life. Then it dawned on him that his friend's faded love was more like the fading of a favorite pair of jeans that are worn and washed over and over again. As the denim softens, their original dark blue color pales and they become more comfortable in time. Indeed, the jeans' faded, threadbare condition reminds their wearer of a common history that makes their fraying even dearer. Paul in the Bible wrote, "Love knows no limit to its endurance, no end to its trust, no fading of its hope. It can outlast anything. It is, in fact, the one thing that stands when all else has fallen. Over time, such steadfast love is usually well-worn, whether in marriage, patriotism, work, friendship, or faith. But that kind of faded love is an inheritance worth leaving." There you go. Some really good thoughts I think we ought to all be thinking about. I hope you'll think about them, too. If you'd like a copy of what we just talked about, well, get on your computer and go to our website. It's full of good information that you can print a copy of or maybe share with someone else. This message is there, or maybe one you heard on a previous show. 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John Rivers, and this is Powerline. Wow, what talent. What a talented, talented man. He amazes me. He is Eric Clapton, of course. Blue Eyes Blue on Powerline.

Starline, one of the greatest guitar players in the history of music and one of the greatest singers and songwriters, Eric Clapton, along with your brother John Rivers on Powerline, where it's time for our comment. During this point in the show, we like to share some helpful ideas about life and living. Our hope is that by doing this, you can take something with you for your life or share something with someone else. We just want to help you and we care about you. Here's this week's comment. The only survivor of a shipwreck was washed up on a small, uninhabited island. Well, think about Tom Hanks in Castaway. He prayed feverishly for God to rescue him, and every day he scanned the horizon for help, but none was forthcoming. Exhausted, he eventually managed to build a little hut out of driftwood. This would protect him from the elements. He could store his few possessions there. But one day, while he was out scavenging for food, there was a terrible storm, and he arrived home to find his little hut all torn up by lightning. Everything was in flames, and the black smoke rolling up into the sky. The worst had happened. He was stunned with grief and anger, of course, and he just had to yell out, "God, how could you let this happen?" Early the next morning, he was awakened by the sound of a ship approaching the island. It had come to rescue him. "How did you know I was here?" asked the weary man to his rescuers. "Well, we saw your smoke signal," they replied. It's easy to get discouraged when things are going badly, but we must remember that God is at work in our lives, even in the midst of pain and suffering. So next time your little hut is burning all the way to the ground, it just may be a smoke signal that summons help for you. There you have some really good ideas to chomp on, I think. And like I mentioned earlier in the show, if you'd like a copy of what I just talked about or anything else, all you have to do is contact us on our website or send us a note in the mail. Either way, it is completely free and confidential. 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I'm John Rivers, and you are on the Powerline. 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

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Our mailing address is Powerline, 6350 West Freeway, Fort Worth, Texas, 76116. And in addition, I also want to share an important phone number that can lead you to a personal relationship with Jesus Christ. The number is 1-866-701-HOPE. That's 1-866-701-4673. It's a number that can introduce you to a relationship that will last a lifetime and beyond. Once again, 1-866-701-HOPE. Call today. I'm John Rivers, and you are on Power Line. Oh, this song is good. So is this guy. Steve Winwood, along with your brother John Rivers on Power Line with Higher Love.

0: Powerline, Steve Winwood, Higher Love, with your brother John Rivers. I love that song. Here's the Powerline thought for the week. As we mentioned earlier, faded love might not really be what you think. As Christians, we have good reason to establish close ties, even though they will eventually be broken. Our hope in the resurrection to come assures us that someday we will be reunited in the presence of God. Farewells can be very painful, but don't let that keep you from building close relationships with others who love the Lord. He makes those friendships worthwhile, both now and in eternity. Christians, never say goodbye for the last time.
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2: Ted Lindner, tensions ramping up in the Middle East amid the latest threats from Iran and its proxies.
3: It's not just in Saudi Arabia where they had to shut down the east-to-west crude oil pipeline, but also in the Strait of Hormuz where overnight yet another vessel was targeted by the IRGC with an unknown projectile.
2: Fox's Trey Yings. President Trump downplaying the threat of artificial intelligence after Anthropic researcher Jacob Coxone quit, citing concerns that AI could cause human extinction in the years ahead.
4: It's going to be more good than bad. But by a lot.
5: But have you heard said, exactly
4: I've
5: from
4: said
5: any
4: it
5: of
4: from
5: them?
4: The beginning. Whoever wins AI, and we're leading by a lot. Whoever wins AI wins.
2: There have been several reports of AI systems escaping containment during testing. On Sunday, House Speaker Mike Johnson told CNN he wants AI leaders to meet with Congress to discuss security issues. 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
6: Film. I'm Michelle Pollino on Amazon Prime. Oh, what fun.
7: Where is Mom?
6: Michelle Pfeiffer stars as Claire Clouster, the glue that holds her chaotic, lovable family together every holiday season. But this year, her grown kids and distracted husband get swept up in their own seasonal dramas and leave their mom behind. So she sets out on an adventure of her own and rediscovers what the holidays mean when you're finally free. On Netflix, Jay Kelly. George Clooney is a fading movie star who hopes to reconnect with his youngest daughter before she leaves for Europe, but she'd rather spend time with friends. This leads him to embark on a journey of self-discovery, confronting both past and present. Adam Sandler co-stars. In theaters, Five Nights at Freddy's 2. 1 year has passed, the stories about what transpired at Freddy Fazbear's Pizza have been twisted into a campy local legend, inspiring the town's first ever Fozfest. But events transpire that unleash a long-forgotten horror. That's Fox on Film on Fox News.

You're on the power line with me, your brother John Rivers. Glad you've joined us. Here's why. We have a great show lined up for you. It includes music from John Mayer, Starship, Michael Bolton, and a lot more. I'll also be telling you about our website, powerlineradio.com. We'll be talking on today's show about cherishing the good times. Let's get going with some good times right now on Powerline. The talented young man we know as John Mayer. No such thing on Powerline.

with your brother John Rivers and a classic that I dearly love. I just love the sound of this song. Jefferson Starship, let's jump aboard with Sarah on Powerline.

Line, Jefferson, Starship, and Sarah with your brother John Rivers. Thanking you for joining us. Have you ever considered that very special and seldom used word, cherish? I wish you would. I hope you will during the next couple of minutes. There are moments in each of our lives that could not be bought by any amount of money, silver, anything else of value. These extremely grand and often rare moments come to us absolutely free, and often we fail to recognize them and we let them slip away like grains of sand through our fingers. These special bits of time I refer to are those delicate moments that occur between two loving and caring people. It might be a special tender moment between a man and his wife, after a little spat or something like that. They both realize they were wrong or stubborn, and they realize that their love for one another is too strong to be diminished or destroyed by a passing flare of meaningless temper. The precious and unrecallable moment might be as simple as you watching your child at play and suddenly realizing that this scene can never be replaced except in your heart and mind. But that moment to cherish might be a morning in the spring when you see trees budding and flowers blooming, and your mind is suddenly impacted with a realization that new life is a gift from God through His love. It's not something you earn or even deserve. One special moment to cherish could occur when you watch the miracle of your own baby being born. And at that time, a lightning bolt attacks your heart and your mind, and you realize the responsibility that you have to nourish that new life and that new person of worth and stature. These are moments to cherish and to hold in a special portion of your heart and mind. Moments to recall the rest of your life as happy and joyful times that belong to you and to nobody else. Sad moments are also times to cherish, believe it or not. When at a time of grief, there's an outpouring of love from your friends that you never realized was that strong and simultaneously tender. Cherish such times. Hold them close and dear. Then recall them when you need something to uplift your spirits when they're low. God gives us these moments to cherish as we rapidly race through this brief journey we call life. All right, let me tell you about PowerlineRadio.com. A bunch of good stuff is located there, including all of our Powerline talks we have. 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You can print them out if you want to, share with friends. 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I'm John Rivers, and you are listening to Powerline.

Powerline Laura Pacini. If That's Love on Powerline with John Rivers and Powerline's comments segment for this week's show. We've been talking about cherishing the good times of our lives. You know, for years, the slogan of Morton Salt was, when it rains, it pours. And doesn't it seem like that with life? It's always something. About the time you have to get a new brake job, the air conditioner goes out. Somehow or another, you get lost taking the kids to the doctor. Or dad's late. The carpool doesn't show up. You have a kid who just got sick and all over your new shirt at that. Now you've got to change clothes or you forgot an appointment. Why does all this happen? And why does all of it happen at once? And what does it do to your relationships? Well, one of the reasons it always happens is simply because there is sin in the world. More specifically, it's because things wear out and people have trouble and difficulties arise. The question is, how do you handle it? What do you do with it? Well, remember one thing, that all you've really got is the present. There's nothing you can do about yesterday because, well, it's already gone. And there's nothing you can do about tomorrow because it's not here yet. So you learn to live in and cherish the present. You recognize that sometimes, well, it's just your turn for things to happen. And what is it that God wants you to learn about this? Well, to be more patient, maybe? Or maybe to take a little less stress off of your life? Maybe to be a little more understanding? Or maybe just to learn to relax and rest in Him? All right, if you'd like to visit our website, please do so. You can see what we talked about and a lot more there. You can check out a lot of other good links, too. There's a lot to do at powerlineradio.com. 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I'm John Rivers, and this is Powerline.

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Hey, one other thing, we have a toll-free number you can call for information about changing your life and inviting Jesus Christ into your life. It's not a pushy situation either. No calls, no solicitations, just help to find a new life with Jesus. Pretty straightforward, right? Hassle-free, too. Here's the number. It is 1-866-701-HOPE. 1-866-701-HOPE. Call it right after the show. I'm John Rivers, and you are on the Power Line.

0: and one of the biggest songs I think ever. That is so gorgeous to me. The guise of Mercy Me, I Can Only Imagine, on Power Line with John Rivers, where it's time for our thought for the week. Earlier we were talking about cherishing the moments and relaxing in our lives. Well, the Bible clearly teaches that God expects us to work. He also wants us to enjoy some of its rewards. Whether the Lord's blessed you with great riches or just enough to pay the bills, take time to enjoy the fruits of your labor. If you're working hard to make a living, never taking time to smell the roses, now's the time to heed the Bible's wisdom. Find some joy before your life's day closes. Work to live. Don't merely live to work.
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2: Is the very hungry caterpillar a very grisly scavenger? This is Sandra Tsinglo with the lowdown on science. Hawaii is a tropical paradise with a dark secret, a terrifying new species of caterpillar. Most caterpillars eat only plants, but their carnivorous caterpillars use corpses as a disguise. These bone collectors were discovered by Dr. David Rubinoff and team at the University of Hawaii at Manoa. This creepy crawler secretly eats leftovers from spider webs. To avoid detection, it disguises itself with the severed body parts discarded from the spider's meal. How metal is that? This species is endangered, so discovering it through all that camouflage is a massive win. Talk about corpse couture!
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4: Film. I'm Michelle Pulino on Amazon Prime. Oh, what fun.
5: Where is Mom?
4: Michelle Pfeiffer stars as Claire Clouster, the glue that holds her chaotic, lovable family together every holiday season. But this year, her grown kids and distracted husband get swept up in their own seasonal dramas and leave their mom behind. So she sets out on an adventure of her own and rediscovers what the holidays mean when you're finally free. On Netflix, Jay Kelly. George Clooney is a fading movie star who hopes to reconnect with his youngest daughter before she leaves for Europe, but she'd rather spend time with friends. This leads him to embark on a journey of self-discovery, confronting both past and present. Adam Sandler co-stars. In theaters, Five Nights at Freddy's 2. 1 year has passed, the stories about what transpired at Freddy Fazbear's Pizza have been twisted into a campy local legend, inspiring the town's first ever Fozfest. But events transpire that unleash a long-forgotten horror. That's Fox on Film on Fox News.

in tune to Powerline, and I'm your brother, John Rivers. I want to thank you for joining me. Keep that radio right where it is and listen to some great music. Billy Joel, Anita Baker and James Ingram, Masha, Sting, and the Rembrandts. Included with the good music is a story on loving our children. I have some thoughts on endings and on beginnings, and there's a letter about trusting others. Stay right here for this Powerline. Rembrandts to kick off this power line. I'll be there for you.

Lion and Sting all this time. John Rivers here. If you go to church, well, we certainly hope you do regularly, you know that most every worship service is closed with a benediction. The benediction can be a prayer, a song, or some other variation of close. Recently, I thought that the benediction was kind of the end, since it was the last thing on the program. To me, the benediction is very welcome at times because of my bad attitude, which is kind of like Porky Pig in the Warner Brothers cartoon saying, that's all, folks. Well, after giving it some thought, I now consider a benediction as a beginning, not an ending. Benediction comes from two Latin words, bene, which means blessing, and dictum, which means spoken or oral. So a benediction is a challenge to use what you just learned in a church service. Church is a place where the people of God go to worship. However, if all they do is worship and don't take their faith into the world, well, then they really aren't communicating their faith as Jesus instructed Christians to do. If you can't take your beliefs and faith into the community in which you live and make them work when you aren't really getting the job done. Now, church is sort of a service station for believers. You go and you get filled up. Then you go out and compete on the racetrack or the drag strip of life. You use what you got in church to keep you going outside the church. So from now on, when you hear the benediction, the end of the church service, consider it a beginning for you to carry your Christian faith out into the world. Okay, now that I've said that, I'd like to follow it up by saying that you can have a free copy of what I just said. You might want to read it again or share it with a friend. Powerline is here to help you, and hopefully this information will do the trick for you. We also are offering you free counseling. We have a staff of trained people who can help anyone who's having a little trouble. It doesn't matter how large or how small the problem or the question is. We just want to help you. So write us today. Remember that everything involved with Powerline is totally confidential. Now here's the address. Just write us at Powerline, Fort Worth, Texas, zip 76150. Be sure to ask for free script number 30. And it's Basha as we get back to music on Powerline with your brother John Rivers here cruising for a bruising.

time for another letter that was sent to the Powerline counselors. It's real easy to get some help if you need it. In a nutshell, here's how it works. All you have to do is put your problem or your question in a letter and mail it to us. Our counselors will read your letter and then get back to you with a fast and personal reply. No obligations at all. We just want to help you. Now, that's why we're here, to help. So don't sit around and let it swell up on you. Write us right now. On each show, we read a letter and the counselors answer. Maybe this week's letter can help you or someone you know. It starts out like this. I'm going through a stage in life where I can't seem to be able to trust anymore. I don't trust other people, myself, or even God. People lie to you and let you down. I always seem to make the wrong decisions. God's promises just don't seem to apply to me. So how can I keep from being disappointed and disillusioned? Well, let's see what our counselors have to say. All of us must learn to balance wariness with trust. If we're trustful to the point of being naive, we'll often be disappointed. But if we trust no one, we will have poor relationships and an unfulfilling life. For living in society demands really an element of trust, at least. So it's like standing in the middle of a seesaw. You have to learn to keep your balance. This means that you have to judge each situation and bit of information as it comes to you. Venture a little trust and see whether the other person is reliable. Test an idea or an experience in small ways before embracing it totally. In other words, reach out in trust, but make that decision on the basis of sound evidence that your trust is merited. It's crucial that you learn to trust yourself, though. You have feelings, thoughts, and ideas. When you feel confident about yourself, the attitudes and ideas of others will not be such a negative influence. Now, here again, it's important to deal with reality, not fantasy. Some people lose

decisions which were not based on facts and sound reasoning. And finally, we urge you to learn to trust God. He cares for you, and He's the author of all truth. Be sure that your understanding of Him and His promises is based on reality, not on wrong conclusions or human opinions. He will help you in your learning and in your trusting. Once again, the Powerline Counselors with some great advice there. That's why we're here, you know, to help you in any way we can. Whether it's in my commentaries or in the advice from the Powerline Counselors, we just want to help you. If you're having some problems or you just need some advice on a question that's been on your mind, we're here to help. Just jot everything down in a letter and shoot it in the mail. We'll get back to you with a fast and a confidential reply. No hassles, no calls, no obligations. You can trust us. We just want to help you. So write us right now and help is on the way. Here's the address. It's Powerline, Fort Worth, Texas, zip 76150. It is just that easy. Now on with the show. Anita Baker and James Ingram. Whoa, what a duo. Bunch of talent right here. When you love someone, along with your brother John Rivers on Powerline.

Starline, Anita Baker, along with James Ingram, When You Love Someone, with John Rivers here. It's a marvelous thing when families live together in love and harmony, isn't it? I have a close friend who tells this story. Several years ago, when one of his sons had recently graduated from seminary and taken his first church in Kansas, he telephoned home. He began the conversation with his parents, who were both on the phone, by saying, "Mom and Dad, I wanted to say I love you." That's the reason I called. My friend's family is not gushy or particularly emotionally demonstrative, you see, so my friend said something like, "Well, we really never question that you love us, but it sure is nice to hear it. What prompted this call?" And then the son replied, "Well, Dad, this afternoon I conducted the funeral for a man who was just your age." My friend muses that he thinks that was the first time his son realized that someday his father was going to die. The father's mortality suddenly came crashing into the son's awareness. And then the young minister's son of my friend said, "And he had a son who's just my age. He and his father were estranged, and the son is taking his father's death very badly. Of course, there's nothing we can do at this point to heal the estrangement." My friend says that he and his wife cherished those words from their son. They had never questioned his love, but he says there were times in the boy's growing up years when the love was strained. Just as relations are strained in every home where parents seek to set clear examples and give strong directions to children. Good parents and good children love one another unconditionally. Family members should love one another like God loved us. Real godly love has no buts attached to it. To say or to mean, "I love you," but is not the kind of love that endures, like God's love does for us. All right, I want you to toss those thoughts around in your head. Think about them a little later. Brother John Rivers here, and I want to tell you how to get a copy of what I just talked about and how you can write to our counselors. First, to get the script, just write and ask for one. That's all there is to it. To get our fast, personal, and confidential counseling, you have to do just a little more. Just explain your problem or your question in a letter and mail it to us. Our counselors will get back to you with a personal and hassle-free answer. No strings attached. We just want to help you. So write us right now. The free script or the counseling service, well, or both, are on the way if you'll write us at Powerline, Fort Worth, Texas, zip 76150. Ask us for free script number 30. I like this song on Powerline, along with your brother John Rivers, Billy Joel, on the River of Dreams on Powerline.

0: Lindner, tensions ramping up in the Middle East amid the latest threats from Iran and its proxies.
1: It's not just in Saudi Arabia where they had to shut down the east-to-west crude oil pipeline, but also in the Strait of Hormuz, where overnight yet another vessel was targeted by the IRGC with an unknown projectile.
0: Fox's Trey Ying. So President Trump downplaying the threat of artificial intelligence after Anthropic researcher Jacob Coxon quit, citing concerns that AI could cause human extinction in the years ahead.
2: It's going to be more good than bad, but by a lot.
3: I've said it from the beginning.
2: Whoever wins AI, and we're leading by a lot. Whoever wins AI wins.
0: There have been several reports of AI systems escaping containment during testing. On Sunday, House Speaker Mike Johnson told CNN he wants AI leaders to meet with Congress to discuss security issues. 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
4: Film. I'm Michelle Pulino on Amazon Prime. Oh, what fun.
5: Where is Mom?
4: Michelle Pfeiffer stars as Claire Clouster, the glue that holds her chaotic, lovable family together every holiday season. But this year, her grown kids and distracted husband get swept up in their own seasonal dramas and leave their mom behind. So she sets out on an adventure of her own and rediscovers what the holidays mean when you're finally free. On Netflix, Jay Kelly. George Clooney is a fading movie star who hopes to reconnect with his youngest daughter before she leaves for Europe, but she'd rather spend time with friends. This leads him to embark on a journey of self-discovery, confronting both past and present. Adam Sandler co-stars. In theaters, Five Nights at Freddy's 2. 1 year has passed, the stories about what transpired at Freddy Fazbear's Pizza have been twisted into a campy local legend, inspiring the town's first ever Fozfest. But events transpire that unleash a long-forgotten horror. That's Fox on Film on Fox News.

is, get ready, time for But Another Power Line, along with your brother John Rivers, wanting you to hang around for the next little bit, listen to some great music, and I think some pretty interesting talk, too. We'll talk a little bit about the weather. How's that? There's a story concerning living in the present and the counselor's answer to a listener's letter. You'll find it all interesting. All of it's coming up in just a few seconds, so stay right here and listen to this week's edition of Power Line.

Line, Barry Manilow, and Sometimes When We Touch. What a pretty song with John Rivers. Holding on to yesterday, living in the past, and yesterday when I was young. These are all titles of songs that were popular in the past. Another thing they have in common is their reminiscent subject. They all refer to that game of letting our minds drift back into those time passages. Sometimes it's nice to reminisce and think about all the old happy and sad memories, the old times, the old friends, the old places. But then we always come back to today, back from the past. Unfortunately, there are some people who dwell in the past, though. Their whole life centers on what used to be or what might have been. They can't see today clearly because the thoughts of yesterday cloud their thoughts today. The past seems to be a romantic fantasy with an inescapable lure. They don't just have fond memories of the past. The past is almost their whole life. When faced with such a person, Jesus had this reply. No one who puts his hand to the plan and looks back is fit for the service in the kingdom of God. Jesus knew that dwelling on the past takes away from seeing today. Just as in the old saying, there are 2 days you can't worry about. Those are yesterday and tomorrow. You can't change yesterday, and you don't know what tomorrow has in store, so live today and live to the fullest. Don't live yesterday, live today. And remember, by living today, you're making memories. So make some good ones and live each day to make a memory. Good thoughts there. Read later, share with someone maybe. Well, you can get a free copy of this script if you want to do that. All you have to do is write and ask us. You can get great counseling at the same address. You can email us. You can write us in the regular mail. Well, for everything, the script or our counseling, which is absolutely free, by the way, write us, Powerline, Fort Worth, Texas, 76150. Or on the web, we're at www.powerline.org. It is the best of love from Michael Bolton on Powerline.

Time for a letter that was sent to the Powerline Counselors. See, we have a staff of trained counselors you can write for help on any problem or question that's been giving you some trouble. All you have to do is write us a letter explaining your situation. Our counselors will read your letter, then get back to you with a fast and a personal reply. Everything is confidential. There won't be any phone calls or any obligations. We just want to help you. That is our guarantee. On each show, we read a letter and the answer, hoping it helps others with maybe a similar problem. Here's how it starts out. Listen very, very carefully. It's hard for me to ask this because no one would believe my story. It seems that I have a perfect life. A wonderful husband, lovely home, 3 healthy children, lots of friends and good activities, and a rewarding part-time job as a nurse. But I feel all the time as if I'm about to explode. I know my children are just normally active, and yet I often find myself on the verge of being abusive with them. I feel as if I'm being chopped up and fed to everyone in little pieces. The pressure is so great that sometimes I just want to run away where no one can find me. No committees, no projects, no fights, no demands. Am I cracking up? Let's see what the counselors have to say in this tough situation. It sounds as if you're a casualty of the frantic pace of modern family life, really. You're trying to be supermom, and in the process, you're putting both yourself and your family at risk. A good deal of your distress may stem from physical fatigue, the demands of work and home, plus church and community responsibilities. They are draining you of strength, both physical and emotional. Since you're constantly giving out on behalf of others, you must find some way to replenish your own reserves of strength, compassion, and patience. The first step is to examine your self-image. Are you trying to earn worth by being so self-sacrificing? Do you secretly enjoy being that busy, semi-frantic person who is so needed by everyone? Are you paying too high a price to keep up that image? Get your husband to discuss with you your goals for yourselves and your family. And on that basis, set some priorities for your time and your activities. If you don't want to be the kind of family who sees each other only in the car on the way to somewhere else, you'll have to make some heavy decisions about what is really important in your life. Second, develop a support group. You need someone in whom you can confide some of your deepest feelings and frustrations. This might be a professional or a pastoral counselor. Or it could be a friend or a group of young parents who are on the same fast track. Your church might provide that kind of support group for families. Organize play groups, trade out babysitting, give each other a listening ear, encourage each other to slow down your lifestyle. 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That's some good, sound advice, I think, from our Powerline counselors, all without any hassle or obligation. 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That's it. 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We don't want you to do anything you don't want to do, and we won't keep bugging you. Don't worry about that. We just want to help. 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So-

Power Line and Leanne Rimes, the amazing young voice of Leanne Rimes. Isn't she something? Hey, you know what? The trouble with weather forecasting is that the meteorologists are too right much of the time for us to ignore. Well, too wrong too often for us to really rely on. I suppose that the statement I just made is a little unfair to the profession of meteorology. I know it is. As a matter of fact, I've studied meteorology just a little bit. But after all, it's pretty hard for mere people to completely be accurate in dealing with something as capricious as Mother Nature or God's creation. Meteorology has made flying very safe, has saved many lives by warning people of tornadoes and hurricanes, and has enabled people to plan events and even have a pretty good chance of cooperative weather. And if you look at the weather forecast, they're usually hedged just a little bit, leave themselves room for variation, or leave themselves an out because of some unknown factor. Sometimes the weather forecast is like a horoscope. It's so general, it fits any situation. Atmospheric scientists say that they could do a better job of predicting weather if they had a better understanding of the complex dynamic forces at play in the atmosphere. And a few of them think sunspots may hold the key to a utopian era of foolproof seven-day weather forecasts. You know, I believe that God created this great and this complex universe, and when man tries to explain or predict it, he falls short of perfection. And that may be the way God planned the whole thing anyway. Just think how tedious and boring our weather would be if we knew exactly when it would rain or snow, or precisely where a tornado or a hurricane's going to hit. If so, there would be no risk in farming. In such, people could plan completely everything they do in relation to the elements. Kind of sounds boring, doesn't it? And I don't believe God wants his people to be bored at all. I think those are real good thoughts. We share these commentaries with you each week because we care about you. Maybe you can pick up something beneficial that you can use in your life. You can have a copy for free, and it's easy to get. All you have to do is drop us a letter or email and ask for one. Maybe you'll want to include a note to our counselors. We'll get back to you as soon as possible with some good advice, and that is guaranteed. So don't hesitate. Write us today. The address is Powerline, Fort Worth, Texas, 76150. 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This is one great song. Matter of fact, it was a song of the year, as I recall, co-written by a friend and acquaintance of mine, Wayne Kirkpatrick. Eric Clapton, Change the World on Powerline.

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1: Here's a program from our archives. High above the surface of the Earth, it's possible to get a unique glimpse of the workings of our world. I'm Jim Metzner, and this is The Pulse of the Planet. David Wright pilots the ER-2, a high-altitude single-pilot research aircraft out of Dryden Research Center. The ER-2 carries instruments that study everything from land use to the formation of hurricanes.
2: It was a variety of instruments, several weather radars that could probe the internal structure of the hurricane and determine the rain structure, precipitation levels, icing being formed in the clouds, other sensors to remotely sense the temperature throughout the entire profile of the hurricane. We had sensors on board that measured the electrical charge around the airplane, which would indicate the charges above the hurricane itself. And then other what are called multispectral imagers that can measure how the sun's reflecting off the top of the clouds.
1: Approaching the limits of our atmosphere enables the ER-2 to simulate the conditions in space.
2: Preparing and testing science experiments that are going to be sent into space, we can very closely simulate the conditions that that instrument will encounter in space. Or once an instrument is in space, in orbit, we will fly the ER-2 under the satellite as it passes over with similar instruments for the purposes of calibrating the instruments that have been in space for a while. And by calibration, I mean taking the same measurements and testing the accuracy of the information and data that's being sent back from the experiment that's in orbit.
3: Control as radar contact, sir. You're cleared your navigation.
2: We do also some air sampling missions where we will collect air samples in the lower stratosphere for the purposes of studying pollution. We do land use studies where we have remote sensing instruments that can determine the impact of man's presence on the Earth's surface.
1: 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I'm Jim Metzner.
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4: Creepy stuff there as the Riddler and the Batman. This week, Quentin called Paul weak sauce on a podcast. Now the Batman director Matt Reeves coming to bat for Paul on X, calling him an incredible actor and an incredible person.
6: It's like in the great stories, Mr. Frugal.
4: And if you've got $100,000 lying around, well, we've got a story for you. That's the expected cost at a British auction for the writing desk of J.R.R. Tolkien, the legendary author of the Lord of the Rings books, the very desk where much of those works were conceived. For CBS Entertainment, I'm Matt Wolfe.

0: You're on the Power Line with me, your brother, John Rivers. Hey, thank you for coming along. We got a great show lined up, and I think it'll inspire you and give you some ideas for better living, and we all need that. 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So get comfortable, relax the body and mind, and let's go with this week's Power Line. This girl is so talented. Shania Twain to kick off this Power Line. I'm gonna get you good on Power Line.
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Powerline Blues Traveler and Run Around with your brother John Rivers. Thanking you for joining us in this week's Powerline, where we're going to talk a little bit about how we react to those who hurt us. And then later, we'll talk about how important compliments are to all of us. All right, now here's a story. Some seminary students came to class one day to find a large target on the wall and several darts on a table nearby. Their professor asked the students to draw a picture on the target of somebody they disliked or someone who had made them angry. One student drew a picture of a woman who had stolen her boyfriend. Another drew his younger brother. On it went. The class lined up and began to throw darts. Some threw with such force they actually ripped the targets. Well, anyway, when they finished, the professor removed the target from the wall. Underneath the target was a picture of Jesus. A hush fell over the room as each student viewed the mangled image of their Savior. Holes and jagged marks covered his face. His eyes were pierced out. The wise professor said only these words, "Inasmuch as ye have done it to the least of my brethren, ye have done it unto me." How will you choose to act toward those who have hurt or disappointed you? All right, if you'd like to read again or print a copy of that piece, how we should react to those that hurt us or don't do everything like we want them to, all you have to do is visit our Powerline website. You'll find all the commentaries you hear on the show listed by date they were broadcast. And there's a bunch more information as well. I think it'll be worth your stop at www.powerlineradio.com. Check it out right after the show, all right? Powerlineradio.com. The music of Huey Lewis and News Power of

us in the news. It's the power of love on Powerline with your brother, John Rivers. Earlier, we talked about how we react to others. Our comment today deals with another way to treat those around us. When was the last time you took the time to encourage someone? Just with a simple word or compliment or a short note to say how much you appreciate them. Did you know that we need 15 positive comments to overcome one negative one? I bet you still can remember the time you were called down in class by one of your teachers, or the name of the first boyfriend or girlfriend who broke your heart, right? Yeah, we all need encouragement and support in tough times. And we also need to be complimented in good times. We need to know we're noticed by others. It takes so little to do it. I don't really understand why more people

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That's by stopping by Powerline's website. 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Jot down the address and come on by right after the show. 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Oh yeah, the talented Sarah McLachlan on Powerline. Heaven.

Caroline, Sarah McLachlan, Fallen, with your brother John Rivers. Hope you're enjoying the show this week. We're glad you've chosen to be on the Powerline. You are the very reason Powerline is broadcast each week, you know. We care about you. 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And check out our website, too. 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If you'd like some spiritual help, on the left side of the webpage, there's a link called Spiritual Help. 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Just call 1-866-701-HOPE. A great new life is waiting for you. We just want to help you if we can. 1-866-701-HOPE. Some more great music on Powerline. What a talented pianist and songwriter he is. Jim Brickman teaming up with Rebecca Lynn Howard on Powerline.

0: Caroline Jem Brickman with Rebecca Lynn Howard and your brother John Rivers with the thought for the week, showing others that we C-A-R-E. The letter C. Challenge your friend to grow spiritually. A good friend knows the importance of turning the conversation toward matters of faith. A. Affirm your friend's value. 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No one wants a friend with whom ideas, dreams, and concerns fall on deaf ears. A good friend is a great sounding board. And E. Encourage your friend through compliments and by doing good deeds. Your friend will feel better after having been in your presence.
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2: I'm Sue Guzman. President Trump calling on Ukraine's President Volodymyr Zelensky to pause strikes on Russian diesel refineries, claiming the attacks are contributing to a global shortage.
3: A lot of the diesel oil comes, and that's the one where there's a big up. It comes from Russia. And the Russia plants are being hit by Ukraine.
2: Diesel prices rising to $6.20 a gallon. The Republican running for governor in Wisconsin, Tom Tiffany, surviving an emergency landing. His small plane went down in Lake Wausau Saturday. He and the pilot sustained only minor injuries, and he adds he's looking forward to returning to the campaign trail.
4: He had 4 stitches, I believe, in one of his wounds. That was the extent of his injuries. I have 12 stitches up in my eyebrow, but other than that, just a few scratches.
2: Tiffany thanked emergency first responders Sunday. 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
5: Film. I'm Michelle Pulino on Amazon Prime. Oh, what fun.
6: Where is Mom?
5: Michelle Pfeiffer stars as Claire Clouster, the glue that holds her chaotic, lovable family together every holiday season. But this year, her grown kids and distracted husband get swept up in their own seasonal dramas and leave their mom behind. So she sets out on an adventure of her own and rediscovers what the holidays mean when you're finally free. On Netflix, Jay Kelly. George Clooney is a fading movie star who hopes to reconnect with his youngest daughter before she leaves for Europe, but she'd rather spend time with friends. This leads him to embark on a journey of self-discovery, confronting both past and present. Adam Sandler co-stars. In theaters, Five Nights at Freddy's 2. 1 year has passed, the stories about what transpired at Freddy Fazbear's Pizza have been twisted into a campy local legend, inspiring the town's first ever Fozfest. But events transpire that unleash a long-forgotten horror. That's Fox on Film on Fox News.

You're on the Power Line. I'm your brother, John Rivers. I'm glad you've come along. We've got some really good stuff coming up this half hour. It includes some interesting talk about learning from decisions we make. I guess we all need to hear that. And there's a thought for the week. Not the W-E-A-K, but the W-E-E-K. I'll tell you all about our website, and there's a bunch of good hit music, too. So enough of that. Let's get on with this week's Power Line. And kicking off this Power Line, it's The Calling. Wherever you will go on Power Line.

Power Line with the Jets. Make it real with your brother, John Rivers. I want to say a few words about learning from the decisions we make. Here's a story I found on the internet a while back. A young woman working for an advertising firm was promoted to president. She never dreamed she would have such an important position. Well, one day she approached the chairman of the board and said, "I have been appointed president of this advertising agency, and I am very honored. I know I have the knowledge and leadership ability to continue to move us forward in this competitive business, and I'd like to ask you for some advice." Before she was able to ask a single question, the chairman responded, "Right decisions." Puzzled, the young executive said, "Well, that's really helpful, and I appreciate it. Can you be more specific? How do I make right decisions?" The chairman stood up from his chair and walked over to the young woman and said, "Experience." And the woman responded, "Well, that's the point of my being here today. I feel that I may not have the kind of experience I need. How do I get it?" The serious expression on the chairman's face turned into a big smile as he said, "I can answer that in two words. Wrong decisions." We all face numerous decisions on a daily basis, yet we don't always choose what's right. The key is that we learn from our bad decisions and we choose not to repeat the mistakes. Choose to make the right decisions in your life today. You know, when we live according to God's design, we'll be successful in carrying out His plan for our lives. As the Apostle Paul prayed, "May we be filled with the knowledge of His will in all wisdom and spiritual understanding." And then we can make good decisions and live accordingly. All right, here's a good decision to make. That's stopping by the Powerline website. You can find a bunch of information and helpful links to make this life a whole lot better. All of our stories and comments are listed by date that they were broadcast, so they're easy to find. So right after the show, drop by www.powerlineradio.com. You won't be sorry. You'll be downright glad. That's powerlineradio.com.

Caroline and Seal, Kiss from a Rose with your brother John Rivers. We talked earlier about making good decisions and learning from them. One of the best decisions we can make is choosing to find joy. It's all around us. Joy is what makes life worth living, but for many, joy seems hard to find. They complain that their lives are sorrowful and depressing. What then brings the joy we so much desire? Are some people just lucky while maybe others have run out of luck? Strange as it may sound, we can choose joy. Two people can be part of the same event, but one may choose to live it quite differently from the other. One may choose to trust that what happened, painful as it may be, holds a promise. The other may choose despair and be destroyed by it. What makes us human is precisely this freedom of choice.

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Here's thanking you in advance. Thanks for stopping by. I'm John Rivers, and you are on the Powerline. Oh, she's talented. Whoa. Norah Jones, Sunrise on Powerline.

Caroline the Amazing, the young, infinitely talented Nora Jones, and surprise. Boy, she is a surprise. Hey, have I told you thanks for joining us? I'm John Rivers on Powerline. Thank you. We hope that you're hearing something on Powerline that'll do you some good, something that'll make your life much better. That's why we produce Powerline, because we care about you, and we want to help you any way we can. Our website is for you as well. The Powerline stories and commentaries are all there to read again, print out if you want to. We also have a toll-free number you can call if you'd like information about starting a new life with Jesus Christ as your guide. 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We have a toll-free number you can call anytime to get more information. It's hassle-free, no obligations. We just want to help. 1-866-701-HOPE. There really is hope in Jesus. 1-866-701-HOPE. Lionel Richie on Powerline.

0: Richie and Angel with your brother John Rivers. We've been talking about making good decisions on this power line. Our thought for the week is also about that. We all face situations in our daily life that are conscience testers. They help us to see whether we're serious about the integrity God expects of us. We know our choices will have good or bad consequences, but the real test comes when we must decide what to do. What is the greatest protection against making the wrong decision? It is trusting God to take care of us as we choose to do what's right, regardless of the outcome. When we face matters of conscience, we too can do the right thing and leave the consequences with God.
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2: Errors in the Bible? This is Ken Ham, author of the classic book, The Lie, Evolution and Millions of Years. The Bible is a unique book because it's the only book that was written by both human authors and God himself. But does the Bible contain errors because it was written by humans? The writers in the Bible describe the scriptures as flawless, enduring forever, and God-breathed. And the Bible says that God knows the end from the beginning and cannot lie, so we wouldn't expect his word to have errors, and it doesn't. The Bible's been shown to be amazingly accurate about archaeology. It's accurate about science, and it's right when it talks about history. You can trust God's word from the very first verse.
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5: In 2004, Mel Gibson released his spiritually provocative and graphically violent depiction of Jesus' crucifixion, The Passion of the Christ. The film became the highest-grossing R-rated film of all time until recently. Now, 22 years later, the original film has been remastered and is heading to theaters courtesy of Fathom Events. Mel Gibson's two-part follow-up to The Passion, The Resurrection of the Christ, lands in theaters in 2027 and 28. Actor Jim Caviezel powerfully portrays the final hours before Jesus' death, and the emotional and spiritual weight of completing his calling feels as heavy as the cross he carries. If we were rating the spiritual value of the film alone, it's an unquestionable 5 out of 5, but the violence remains difficult for sensitive audiences. So we're giving The Passion of the Christ a 2.5 out of 5 for family friendliness. Read the full review at PluggedIn.com/radio. I'm Adam Holtz with the Plugged In Movie Review by Focus on the Family.

Well, here it is, right now, Powerline, and I'm your brother John Rivers, want you to hang around and enjoy some great music and some good talk. Today there's a story about anticipation, so we'll anticipate that. A listener writes, looking for help, and I'll share some thoughts on making plans. Make plans to hang around, hear some great music and some great talk. Coming up right here, right now, on this edition of Powerline. Del Amitri to kick off this Powerline, Roll to Me.

Powerline and the Bee Gees, Alone with John Rivers. Hey, recently I was looking through the bound periodicals at the library. I came across the old bound TV guides and flipped through some of them. It was kind of fun looking at the TV guides, which gave previews of new shows for the new television season. A few of them are still on television, but the majority of those shows have died and gone to TV heaven, I guess, with the actors moving on to various other projects. And, of course, the trend still continues. A recent article I read about the demise of a new series, which have already hit the endangered species list and are about to become extinct. It seems the actors, producers, and the networks all had big plans for these shows, but the ratings negated any success for any new ventures. It's the same way with life. Often we have big plans and projects into which we have put our energies, but something goes wrong and it's either scrapped the project or back to the proverbial drawing board. I guess just about everyone has had their plans fall through at some time or another. Now, this points out the truth of the song lyrics, which say, "You don't know which way the wind blows, so how can you plan tomorrow?" Or as the Apostle James wrote, "Now listen, you who say, today or tomorrow we'll go to this city, spend a year there, carry on business and make money. Why, you do not even know what will happen tomorrow." Now, this doesn't mean we shouldn't plan, or we should just plan in the right manner. James goes on to say, instead, you ought to say, if it is the Lord's will, we'll live and do this or that. So we should plan and be prepared, as the Boy Scouts say. There's nothing wrong with making plans. We should just plan wisely and realize that circumstances and variables may crop up along the way and cause some unforeseen changes. But through it all, men make their plans, but the Lord directs their paths. Think about that. Maybe you want to share a thought like that with a friend or a neighbor or keep it around for reference later on. Well, all you have to do is write and ask for a free copy of this very Powerline script. Want to jot down something for our counselors to answer for you? A problem or a question that's been giving you a little trouble? Remember, everything's free and it's hassle-free, so why not write? Write us right now. The script or the counseling's on the way. Here's our address. It's Powerline, Fort Worth, Texas, 76150. Or on the internet at www.powerline.org. Org is spelled O-R-G, by the way. Ask for free script number 27. You're on the power line. This is Brian Adams. Everything I do it for you on Powerline.

time for this week's letter, and I hope it helps you too. We have a staff of trained counselors. They're trained to help people with their problems. That's their job, and they do a great one of it. All you have to do is write a letter and explain your problems or your questions to us, and our counselors will get back to you with a fast and a personal reply in return mail. It's all confidential, and there won't be any phone calls or hassles of any kind. We just want to help. On each show, we read a letter and the counselors answer. This week's letter starts out like this. I have a teenage son from my first marriage. He and my present wife have never gotten along. Now he's accused my wife of something which she says did not happen. It has caused a major conflict, and I don't know how to deal with it. Well, let's see what the counselors suggest. The painful thing in this kind of conflict is that it comes down to a question of who you'll believe. You're caught in the middle, which seems to be a fairly normal position for partners in a second marriage. Surveys show that conflict over the children is the number one problem in blended families. But the real issue goes much deeper than this particular conflict. There's a basic hostility which can only be dealt with through open communication, mutual acceptance, and willingness to compromise. Try to help both your wife and your son know that you do not have to choose between them, and they do not have to compete for your love. Try a family meeting as a means of letting everyone express their feelings and grievances. This kind of power struggle is usually the result of a person's feeling out of control in a situation. If you can help them feel that you're all on the same team, perhaps you can heal some of those angry feelings and begin to create some ties or a mutual respect and acceptance. Family counseling would be another good resource, perhaps through your pastor or a community agency. Hope you got something good from our counselor's answer. Makes sense to me. That's what you'll get when you email us or write our Powerline counselors. Good advice that makes a lot of sense. All you have to do is write your problem or your question down and mail it to us. The counselors will get back to you with a fast and a confidential reply. No calls, no obligations. We just want to help you. So give Powerline a shot. It certainly can't hurt, especially when you know we really care, and we do. All right, here's the address to write. Powerline, 4th Texas, 76150. Or email us at www.powerline.org. Here's that song everybody's wanting to hear once again. Bob Carlisle and Butterfly Kisses on Powerline.

Bob Carlyle and Butterfly Kisses. Is that two or three hanky tune for you? Some person named Jim Vorsis, I probably never know who he is or where he's from, is quoted in a local newspaper saying, "I can't think of anything that's as much fun to own as it is to look forward to owning." Now, I can identify with that one really well. For months, I wanted a brand new vehicle. Decided what kind, ordered it, could hardly wait until it arrived at the dealer. My anticipation was great. Then I had to sign the papers, pay the taxes, get the license plates, take it back for fixing things that the factory failed to do or did wrong. Then 30 days later, I had to make that first payment. The anticipation was certainly better. How about the anticipation of buying your first house? You finally leave your parents, break out on your own. Finally, after working long hours to make enough money for the down payment, the day arrives and you can move into that new home. Later, you realize that little things can go wrong, especially in the middle of the night. Pipes break, carpet gets stained, you know the story. The anticipation was better in that case too, huh? These are just two examples of where the anticipation was more exciting than the getting. But I don't want to talk to you today about cars or houses. But I do want to talk to you about anticipation. How about the anticipation of life after this one here on Earth? Eternal life. Frankly, I'm not looking forward to death. In fact, I'm going to delay that as long as I possibly can, if I have any control over it whatsoever. But I do not fear death. I don't fear death because I'm a Christian, and I believe that through God and in my trust in Christ, I'll be rewarded by having eternal life. Isn't that wonderful? That's my anticipation. Can you anticipate the same? I hope so. I love that message. Good message with some great hope for the future. That story, along with the one I told you earlier in the show, are free if you'd like a copy. Maybe you want to read them again or share with someone else. Doesn't really matter. Whatever the reason, we'd love to send you a copy. When you write, you can also relay to our counselors a problem or a question that might be bothering you. Both script or counseling can be received from the same address. Please remember, everything is trouble-free and without any obligation. So write us or email us at Powerline, Fort Worth, Texas, 76150, or www.powerline.org. As for free script number 27. Some more music on Powerline, along with your brother John Rivers. It's Brother Dan Hartman. I Can Dream About You on Powerline.

0: is Lighten Up, brought to you by Compassion International. I'm Dr. Wes Stafford on behalf of Compassion, inviting you to eavesdrop as author, speaker, and comedian Ken Davis shares about a dangerous time for his audience.
1: I had gone through a pretty stressful time, so I didn't work during that period of time. I just ate. And since I didn't work, I didn't wear clothes like this. Nothing with a belt or anything. I just wore those loose, sloppy gym clothes, and I just hung around and did. So I didn't know that I had gained the weight. Well, the very first job I had was on a ship. And I got onto the ship, and my wife didn't know that I had gained 30 pounds either. So she packed all of the old clothes that I had, and we got on the ship. And the night of the first performance, I will never forget this. I was laying in my little cabin on the cruise ship with a button in this hand and a buttonhole in this hand, praying harder than I had ever prayed in my entire life, saying, Lord, please just let these come together. I was flopping around on that bed like a trout out of water, and I couldn't get it to happen. Finally, I took a deep breath and I buttoned that thing. And then I got on stage and realized, I don't think this is going to hold. And I prayed again, dear Lord, please don't let there be a wardrobe failure tonight. Because if that button had let go, it would have killed somebody in the front row.
2: I have a large friend who says his body is the temple of the Holy Spirit. He says he's building a mega church. The truth is that our bodies are a gift and should be kept in good working condition. Maybe it is time to lighten up and live.
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0: News. I'm Ted Lindner. President Trump calling on Ukraine's President Zelensky to pause strikes on Russian diesel refineries, claiming the attacks are contributing to a global shortage.
1: A lot of the diesel oil comes, and that's the one where there's a big up. It comes from Russia. And the Russia plants are being hit by Ukraine.
0: Oil futures inching higher Sunday night. Wisconsin Republican gubernatorial candidate and Congressman Tom Tiffany said he swam to safety after making an emergency landing in Lake Wausau on Saturday. He says the pilot acted quickly to protect him.
2: Len said to me, we are going down. Pull your seatbelt tight. And that's exactly what I did. I gave it a yank and pulled it good and tight, and it was probably about 10 seconds later, not sure the exact timing, but probably about 10 seconds later, we hit the water.
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3: 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I'm Michelle Pulino on Amazon Prime. Elwood Fun.
4: Where is Mom?
3: Michelle Pfeiffer stars as Claire Clouster, the glue that holds her chaotic, lovable family together every holiday season. But this year, her grown kids and distracted husband get swept up in their own seasonal dramas and leave their mom behind. So she sets out on an adventure of her own and rediscovers what the holidays mean when you're finally free. On Netflix, Jay Kelly. George Clooney is a fading movie star who hopes to reconnect with his youngest daughter before she leaves for Europe, but she'd rather spend time with friends. This leads him to embark on a journey of self-discovery, confronting both past and present. Adam Sandler co-stars. In theaters, Five Nights at Freddy's 2. 1 year has passed, the stories about what transpired at Freddy Fazbear's Pizza have been twisted into a campy local legend, inspiring the town's first ever Fozfest. But events transpire that unleash a long-forgotten horror. That's Fox on Film on Fox News.

You're on the power line with your brother, John Rivers. There's a great show headed your way with music from Alicia Keys, Alias, John Waite, and a lot more. In addition, there's a story about a book with some uncut pages, a comment telling us that life means relationships, and as always, I'll share a thought for the week. There's going to be a lot of good stuff coming up this half hour, so hang around and enjoy listening to this week's Powerline. Well, to kick off our Powerline, Backstreet Boys, Shape of My Heart.

John Waite and Fly, along with your brother John Rivers. I still remember the story a preacher told in a sermon a long time ago about a father who had given his son, a college student, a book for Christmas. Some of the pages of the book were uncut. He urged his son to read it as soon as he got back to school. The boy returned to his campus disappointed because his father hadn't given him some money that he needed for some extra expenses, and when he unpacked his suitcase, he put the book on the shelf and just kind of forgot about it. Several years later, when he was about to graduate, the boy got out his pocket knife and started cutting the pages and reading the book. To his surprise, between two of the uncut pages, he found a generous check from his father. I can identify with having unread books on my shelves, and their pages have already been cut. I have a shelf full of how-to books on every subject imaginable: carpentry, mechanics, plumbing, electrical, gardening, the list goes on. Those books contain information I need to fix some of the annoying problems around the ranch, but I continue to put off reading those books, though they would tell me how to do it myself. My computer is another unopened book, well, of sorts anyway. You know, it has a little box up there called Help at the top of every screen. If I weren't so impatient and intimidated, it could be a much more useful tool than it is. But old dogs are slow to learn new tricks, right? Well, the preacher's story reminds me of John Bunyan's pilgrim, who was locked away in a dark dungeon. After days of despair, he found to his surprise that the key that could unlock the prison door had been in his pocket all the time. Sometimes, like the boy with the book and the pilgrim, I miss out on God's grace by becoming so anxious about my problems that I fail to do what's at hand. The unknown answers about the future are often hidden in the undone tasks of the presence. Now, my Bible has too many uncut pages, although I've read it many times in my life. I've sometimes missed God's comfort and counsel when I needed it most, really, because I foolishly assumed that I already knew what was there. Terrible about that. The wonderful thing about reading even the smallest amount of scripture every day is that you keep finding undiscovered treasures there, just when you need them the most. If you'd like to have a copy of what I just talked about, all you have to do is just go by and visit our website, familynetradio.com. 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How about some more music from Alias? More than words can say on Powerline.

Line, an alias, more than words can say with your brother John Rivers. So glad you're here. It's the point in the show when we share some ideas about life and living. We try to give you some ideas for helping you through some tough areas of life. Here's the comment for this week. There's an old saying in psychology that goes like this. Isolation breeds weirdness. When you begin to withdraw, become a hermit or a recluse, isolate from others, you get kind of weird. Why? Because God made us to be in community, to be in relationship with others, to bounce off each other. In other words, to be normal, we have to be with other people. When we isolate, we forget what normal and abnormal looks like because we only have ourselves to compare anything with. We really do need each other, even when we don't like each other. We were created to be in families, in groups, in churches, in organizations. We need to be affirmed and encouraged by others. We need to return the favor to them. We need to have our rough edges rounded off, and the only way to do that is to be in relationships. We identify ourselves by those around us. We are Americans. We are black. We are white. Yellow. We're not quite as smart as some or dumb as others. We're funny or not. We're short, tall, or whatever. Now, how would we ever know if we didn't have others around who were different? Well, we wouldn't, and life would be boring. And just think about how self-centered and narcissistic you would become, spoiled, if you only had you in your universe. You truly would be the center of your universe, and you would be intolerable. So God, in his wisdom, recognized that it is not good for man to be alone, and he gave us each other, for better and for worse. That's life. But at least we don't have to live it alone. We live it in relationship. Remember, in order to contact us, visit our website or send us a note in the mail. We want to hear from you, our listeners. 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

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We also have a phone number that we'd like you to call. It's a phone number that can lead you to a personal relationship with Jesus Christ. 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It's an awful lot he can offer. Here's the number, 1-866-701-HOPE. It's also very easy to use and very free. One more time, 866-701-4673. Call today. I'm John Rivers, and you are on Powerline. Here is one of my favorite guys with one of the best songs ever and one of the greatest singers ever. Is John Tesh teaming up with James Ingram for Give Me Forever on Powerline.

Shoreline, John Tesh and James Ingram. What a song, Give Me Forever, with your brother John Rivers. Here's the Powerline thought for the week, which goes along with our message in the beginning of the show. God always rewards hidden spirituality. He hears every private prayer. He recognizes every secret gift. He notes and richly rewards each unseen act of devotion. You will be strengthened, and the Lord will make you all that He wants you to be. Well, the bottom line is this. The things that are done for God's eyes are the things that matter. So, settle into the secret place where God alone sees and knows. To know that God sees us brings both conviction and comfort.

0: millennia, sheep's wool has been a key to major leaps in textile technology. Now, NASA has taken wool filters on a giant leap to space.
1: This is Innovation Now.
0: In the enclosed environment of a spacecraft, a fire is among the worst-case scenarios. Astronauts train to put out a fire quickly and effectively. But the hazardous gases and microscopic particulates that remain can be dangerous to breathe. So when NASA was looking for a good option to make the Orion spacecraft's emergency masks better, they learned that sheep's wool is naturally fire-resistant, bacteriostatic, and handles moisture exceptionally well. Turning to Lanico Limited, a company whose work with wool had previously made firefighting masks for Earth applications, NASA provided specifications for a mask that would work in space. Today, Lanico wool filters can be found in industrial respirators or masks for DIY projects. And because the NASA work produced a wool filter that is effective at removing particulates in high moisture environments, it is the perfect choice for medical devices that must deal with the moisture from exhaled breath and the humidified air of hospitals. For Innovation Now, I'm Jennifer Pulley.
1: Innovation Now is produced by the National Institute of Aerospace through collaboration with NASA.
2: I'm Ashley DeBorkin with a Fox Celebrity Profile with Sarah Snook, who leads Peacock's All Her Fault, about a mother searching for her missing son and the mysterious circumstances which unfold from there. Snook spoke about how being a mom added to her perspective on the role.
3: Yeah, I was only able to draw on that for my own experiences, or my, I mean, I've lost her at all, but the imagination to the world building of that, what it would be like to have the worst thing happen.
2: Previously starring as Shiv Roy on Succession, she shared what she was looking for in projects following the hit series.
3: I've been really kind of conscious about putting Succession in a different box. Like, it's not a thing that can ever be topped or compared with, or that was such an amazing experience that was career changing.
4: And you're also an EP on this for the first time. So what is sort of a takeaway that you can bring to whatever project you do next?
3: When you're an EP on every project is a different way of inhabiting that role. For me, what was really important was setting a culture on set and to have a kind of everyone's welcome equality.
2: Ashley DeBorkin, Fox News.

You're on the Power Line. I'm Brother John Rivers. Welcome. There is a good show coming up. Good music, informative talk, plus a whole lot more, including a letter we'll answer. And I'll also tell you how to get in touch with us so you can be on Power Line.

Caroline, Leanne Rimes, How Do I Live? With John Rivers, thanking you for joining me here. Now, in journalism and in several other forms of specialized writing, there is a rule or style called the five W's. Many people know that those five W's stand for who, what, when, where, and why. Who, what, when, where, and why. A newspaper writer is supposed to answer all these questions in the first sentence, or at least the first few sentences that compose the lead of the story. It's especially important for those short radio and TV news headlines to get all five W's in the synopsis. As an example, let's just write a hypothetical sentence, okay? President Jones, that's who, today, that's when, signed a proclamation making smoking in elevators illegal, that's what, in anywhere in Nebraska, that's where. Due to pressure from the Clean Air Association, and that is why. Now, without knowing any further details of the story, most people could get by without essential information. There are exceptions or additions to most rules, and there's one to the five W's. Sometimes a how needs to be added to the who, what, when, where, and why. Not only are the five W's essential to journalistic writing, they can also be applied to life, your life, and my life. We need to ask some or all of these journalistic questions when we respond to situations or make decisions and analyze ourselves and others. Who said it? And is that source reliable? We need that information before accepting the statement as a fact. Who? Now, what does this action or the action of the others do to me? Or how does it affect me? Or how are my actions going to affect others and me? That's what and how. Do I need to be in a hurry? Or can I take my time? Can I work within the time framework and perform as I should to the best of my ability? That's when. Is this the proper place to do it, or is another more appropriate, and that is where? Why am I doing or planning to do something? Is the cause and effect proper and good? Why am I in this situation? Is it my fault? That's why. What I'm urging you to do is to analyze your own situation and actions, as well as the environment around you. Thoughtfully measure where, who, what, when, why, and how your actions will affect both you and those persons around you. You'll need a yardstick to measure by. Right. Yeah, there is one. You may already have it. Treat others as you would like them to treat you. It's called the Golden Rule, and for good reason. The advice is as good as gold, and why not? It is from the Bible, and it's a quotation from Christ. Think about it. I'll tell you how to get in touch with us here. You can get a copy of my comments off this show or talk to our counselors, all at the same address, hassle-free. It's confidential, no problem whatsoever. Just write to Powerline 6350 West Freeway, Fort Worth, Texas, 76116, or visit our website at powerline.org. I'm John Rivers, and this is Powerline. About some more music on Powerline, along with your brother John Rivers, Mulberry Lane. Harmless on Powerline.

Line and Harmless. That is Mulberry Lane with John Rivers here, and I'm glad you're here too. Here's our counselor's letter for this week. It starts out like this. I've been under treatment for emotional problems for several months. I don't like to take medication, but I know it's helping me. But I went for counseling also with my pastor, and I was very disappointed in his response. He didn't seem to know what to say to me or to even care. Don't ministers have time for people who are hurting? Well, let's see what our counselors have to say. First, let me commend you for having the wisdom to go for help with your emotional problems and for the courage to stay on your medication, even though it's difficult for you. It's true that God is ultimately the one who heals, but sometimes he works through the people to whom he has given special skills and understanding. Your encounter with your pastor was a very frustrating one for you. It could simply be that you caught him at a bad time, maybe, or he was in a hurry and may not have had time to talk. If he's not trained in counseling, then he may have felt somewhat helpless about the best way to minister to you. Knowing that you're in therapy, he may hesitate to become too involved in your situation for fear of complicating the process. So I hope that you'll be able to forgive and give him the benefit of the doubt. It's usually best to work with one counselor at a time, actually. Although, of course, you should always feel free to speak spiritually and ask for spiritual guidance from your minister. It might be wise to communicate your feelings to him in a note or a phone call, not in an angry or defensive way.

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Then try to understand and forgive and focus your attention on the good things you're doing to make your life better. 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Well, that's this week's letter. 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

Caroline R. Kelly, and I Believe I Can Fly, along with John Rivers here. Glad you're here, too. Here's a thought for you. Comes from a book called 365 Daily Answers to What Would Jesus Do? How good are you at time management? Do you manage time, or does it manage you? Lost time can never be regained, you know. The biggest mistake most people make is to think that by hurrying through their day, they'll somehow come out ahead at day's end. 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

0: News. I'm Sue Guzman. President Trump downplaying the threat of artificial intelligence after Anthropic researcher Jacob Coxon quit, citing concerns that AI could cause human extinction in the years ahead.
1: It's going to be more good than bad, but by a lot.
2: But I've said it from the beginning.
1: Whoever wins AI, and we're leading by a lot. Whoever wins AI wins.
0: There have been several reports of AI systems escaping containment during testing. On Sunday, House Speaker Mike Johnson told CNN he wants AI leaders to meet with Congress. Tensions ramping up in the Middle East amid the latest threats from Iran and its proxies.
3: It's not just in Saudi Arabia where they had to shut down the east-to-west crude oil pipeline, but also in the Strait of Hormuz, where overnight yet another vessel was targeted by the IRGC with an unknown projectile.
0: Fox News' Trey Yingst reporting. 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
4: I'm Michelle Pulino on Amazon Prime. Oh, what fun.
5: Where is Mom?
4: Michelle Pfeiffer stars as Claire Clouster, the glue that holds her chaotic, lovable family together every holiday season. But this year, her grown kids and distracted husband get swept up in their own seasonal dramas and leave their mom behind. So she sets out on an adventure of her own and rediscovers what the holidays mean when you're finally free. On Netflix, Jay Kelly. George Clooney is a fading movie star who hopes to reconnect with his youngest daughter before she leaves for Europe, but she'd rather spend time with friends. This leads him to embark on a journey of self-discovery, confronting both past and present. Adam Sandler co-stars. In theaters, Five Nights at Freddy's 2. 1 year has passed, the stories about what transpired at Freddy Fazbear's Pizza have been twisted into a campy local legend, inspiring the town's first ever Fozfest. But events transpire that unleash a long-forgotten horror. That's Fox on Film on Fox News.

Okay, isn't that time again? I think it is. It is time for another Powerline. John Rivers, your host here, inviting you to stick around for some great music from some of your favorite artists. In addition, we'll have some interesting talk, great hit songs from top movies. I'll have some ideas on sharing, and there's a story about turtles and the counselor's help with overcoming loss. So stay here, turn it up, and get ready for this edition of Powerline. Talented guy to kick off this Powerline, Don Henley, Through Your Hands on Powerline.

Powerline, Restless Heart. What a great song. When She Cries with John Rivers here. Several years ago, back before as much was known as there is now, I ordered a turtle by mail. Now, I think the turtle was advertised in a comic book. I don't know. It was 15 or 20 cents, something silly. It was to come with a little bowl that the turtle couldn't crawl out of and a rock the turtle could sit on. I sent in my money. I waited, anxiously waited in the mailman. Anyway, seemed like a lifetime to a little boy, you see. But the package finally came. It took a while for the little rascal to get accustomed to the change and forget about the travel via partial post. But finally, he did stick his head out. And boy, was that a big event. Bob, that's what I named him, got pretty tame. Would even keep his head out of the shell when I handled him. Mother thought he would live forever, which actually was about 2 years. Bob finally died of whatever takes its toll on little green turtles. He was duly buried in a matchbox with all the pomp and ceremony that a boy about 10 years old could handle. Today, you cannot send turtles or lizards or horned toads, oh, that was a biggie too, or any live thing in the mail. Lots of things have changed since I was a boy, as a matter of fact. In fact, I guess the whole world has changed, hasn't it? Communication has made foreigners into neighbors. I mean, the air in parts of our world is actually dangerous to breathe. Some people are going so far as to say the end of the world is immediately imminent. Well, anyway, whatever's happening, we can't be like turtles and withdraw into our shells. Now, we were created by God and put here on this earth for a purpose. And that purpose is to love one another and live in peace. Isn't it high time we crawled out of our shells and got on with the whole deal here? I think that's some good thinking. Makes good sense to me. I want to tell you how you can get a copy of this Powerline script. You can read it over later or share it with someone else you care about. 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This is Brian Adams. Everything I do it for you on Powerline.

Time for another Powerline letter that was sent to our counselors. I'll read some of it in just a minute here, but if you have a problem or a question that's been plaguing your life and you'd like some help from our counselors, it's easy to get. Just put everything down in a letter and mail it to us. The counselors will read your letter and then get back to you with a fast and personal reply all in the mail. Real easy and absolutely no hassle at all. We just want to help you. Our pledge to you, good advice, no obligations, and strictly confidential. So right now, write us a letter and help's on the way. Here's how this week's letter starts out. My husband died 2 years ago, but somehow I still feel married. A friend told me one reason is because I still wear my wedding ring. She says, it's time for me to stop wearing my ring and get on with my life. Now, is this right? Well, let's see what the counselors have to say. Removing your wedding band is wholly a matter of personal attitude and feelings. Some widows feel they want to continue wearing the band throughout life as a reminder of the relationship and a symbol of their own identity. Others feel that it's misleading because of the traditional symbolism of the ring. And some find the ring keeps their thoughts focused on their loss and makes it harder to adjust. But your decision should be based on whatever feels comfortable for you and what you feel your dear husband would have wanted. Certainly, to stop wearing the ring does not mean that you have stopped caring, only that you have recognized that one chapter of your life has closed and God is helping you to write a new chapter. There you have it. More good, sound advice from the Powerline counselors, all accomplished without any hassle at all. That's just how we want it, hassle-free. Powerline counseling is easy to get, too. All you have to do is explain everything in a letter and shoot it in the mail to us. Our counselors will read your letter, then get back to you with a fast and personal reply. Strictly confidential. No calls, no hassles, and no obligations. We just want to help. If we can. But you have to write us first. So don't hesitate. Let your problem swell up on you. Write us today. Help's on the way. Here's our address. It's Powerline, Fort Worth, Texas, 76150. Write us today. More great music on Powerline, as promised, with your brother John Rivers and R. Kelly. I Believe I Can Fly on Powerline.

Our line, R. Kelly, I Believe I Can Fly, with John Rivers here. I don't know how in the world I got on so many mailing lists. I certainly didn't ask for them. About half the junk mail I receive asks for donations that'll go to some cause or another, something worthy. The other half usually is catalogs or flyers that relate to something in which I have no interest at all. What really raises my hackles are those letters from religious or, well, pseudo-religious organizations that try to put a guilt trip on you if you don't send $20 immediately, if not sooner, for some specific reason. Really now, can you conceive of the loving God that created the universe being so vitally interested in money and monetary things? Unfortunately, there are people on the radio and on the TV all over it using the mail to fleece people using ministry or religion as a vehicle. I need to add that there are many legitimate and very worthy causes to which you can contribute money to, but many of these use the media too, so I don't want to throw the baby out with the bathwater, as it were. But, you know, you cannot find a better place to put your money than in your local church where you're a member. If you aren't a member, well, be one. Remember that God is a just God, a God of love. God is reasonable and consistent. God's message is the same for all people. God's real message doesn't arrive in junk mail either. Some good thoughts here. Hope you'll think about them. We'd like to send you a free copy of this very Powerline script. You can read it again, the comments I've made on today's show. You might want to share them with a friend or a loved one, somebody who needs to hear them. When you're right, you can also tell our counselors about a problem that's been giving you some trouble. You can get some good advice, I'll guarantee you. At any rate, you can use the same address for both. We'd love to hear from you, so write us today. How about right now? Here's our address, Powerline, Fort Worth, Texas, 76150. Be sure to ask us for free script number 11. Oh, you're on the Powerline. How about some more music on Powerline? Along with your brother, John Rivers, it is Kathy Dennis. Irresistible on Powerline.

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3: Is the very hungry caterpillar a very grisly scavenger? This is Sandra Tsinglo with the lowdown on science. Hawaii is a tropical paradise with a dark secret, a terrifying new species of caterpillar. Most caterpillars eat only plants, but their carnivorous caterpillars use corpses as a disguise. These bone collectors were discovered by Dr. David Rubinoff and team at the University of Hawaii at Manoa. This creepy crawler secretly eats leftovers from spider webs. To avoid detection, it disguises itself with the severed body parts discarded from the spider's meal. How metal is that? This species is endangered, so discovering it through all that camouflage is a massive win. Talk about corpse couture!
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5: Creepy stuff there as the Riddler and the Batman. This week, Quentin called Paul weak sauce on a podcast. Now the Batman director Matt Reeves coming to bat for Paul on X, calling him an incredible actor and an incredible person.
7: It's like in the great stories, Mr. Frugal.
5: And if you've got $100,000 lying around, well, we've got a story for you. That's the expected cost at a British auction for the writing desk of J.R.R. Tolkien, the legendary author of the Lord of the Rings books, the very desk where much of those works were conceived. For CBS Entertainment, I'm Matt Wolf.

You're on the power line with me, your brother John Rivers, and I'm glad you are. Here's why. Good hit music's coming up. I'll tell you all about the Powerline website, powerlineradio.com. And we have some very informative talk in this program about communication and listening. I know you'll enjoy yourself this half hour, and we're glad you came along. You are on the power line, and this one starts with the music of the Chords.

Power Line, Gary Barlow, So Help Me Girl, with your brother John Rivers. Well, as I promised, I want to say a few words about good communication and the fine art of listening. Check out this story. A stranger was walking down a residential street when he noticed a man struggling with a washing machine at the doorway of his house. And when the stranger volunteered to help, the homeowner was overjoyed, actually. And the two men together began to work and struggle with a bulky appliance. It would not budge, though. After several minutes of fruitless effort, the two men stopped and just stared at each other in frustration. They looked as if they were on the verge of exhaustion. But finally, when they caught their breath, the stranger said to the homeowner, "Well, it looks like we'll never get this washing machine in there." To which the homeowner replied, "In? I'm trying to move it out of here." We often hear the expression, there was a breakdown in communication, you know, or lost in translation or whatever. Good communication skills are critical in relating to those around us. As much as 70% of our communication efforts can be misunderstood, misinterpreted, mistaken, misconstrued, or, well, just missed. Remember that one of the most important but often overlooked qualities of a good communicator is listening. Make a choice to become a better communicator and start by offering a listening ear. Jesus, the master communicator, was often misunderstood. Although he spoke the truth clearly, his hearers jumbled up his message and then rejected it. Now, why were they such poor listeners? Not because Jesus failed to communicate, but because they didn't want to hear the truth. And why didn't they? Because it made them face up to their need to change. And when we say something like, "God's getting through to me," it's not because he's communicating better, but because we're hearing and willing to change. Let's always make listening to God one of our best communication skills. Okay, if you'd like to read again or print a copy of that message about listening, all you have to do is visit us at our Powerline website. 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There's a bunch more stuff, too, as well, and I think it'll be worth your time to stop on by. www.powerlineradio.com. 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Always love this guy's music. One of the best drummers in the world. One of the best singers in the world, too. Ultimately talented, Phil Collins, Another Day in Paradise on Powerline.

find Phil Collins another day in paradise with your brother John Rivers. I hope you heard the message about listening a little bit earlier in our show. Our comment this week supports that topic. Listen to this. 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

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I hope you're enjoying the program this week, and we're glad you've chosen to be on the Powerline. 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You know that? 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Just call 1-866-701-HOPE. A great new life is waiting for you. 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More great music on Powerline with your brother John Rivers. It's Sixpence None the Richer. Don't dream it's over on Powerline.

saying, sixpence none the richer, don't dream it's over, with your brother John Rivers, where we've been talking about listening and talking and talking and listening and good communication on this power line. Our thought for the week follows that. What does active listening accomplish? Listening is a way of loving others. It says, I want to understand and know you. It comforts the brokenhearted, builds relationships, and encourages faith in God. Listening is also a means of learning the facts. Most of all, listening to others should reflect our attentiveness toward God and His Word. He has so much He wants to teach us and to tell us. As you take a few moments of stillness today and give Him a listening ear, you'll be better able to listen to the hurting people who are all around you.

0: 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And remember, adversity is the grindstone of life. Thanks again for being with us. 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
2: BBC News with Emily Thomas. A US-based research group has said NATO should consider intercepting Russian drones in Ukrainian airspace. The Institute for the Study of War made the recommendation after Russia attacked a rail station on Sunday near the Polish border. A train carrying senior European officials had just passed through. Ukraine said it was quite likely Russia had targeted the diplomatic train. Poland's foreign minister, Radek Sikorski, was on the train and told the BBC it wasn't clear if it was the target.
3: We don't know the Russian intentions, but I wouldn't put it past them. They've targeted people in Britain, in Germany, only through their incompetence. Were airplanes not falling out of the sky? They hit a train in Poland on our territory. Two of the three charges exploded on a high escarpment. Mm-hmm. So they clearly allow casualties to result from their state terror.
2: Africa's biggest ever public share sale has opened in Nigeria. The Dangote Petroleum Refinery is offering more than 4 billion shares in a deal expected to raise around $1.6 billion. The company says it wants ordinary Nigerians to be able to own a stake in the refinery, which began operating 2 years ago. Oil prices have risen again in response to the closure of a key pipeline in Saudi Arabia, faltering diplomacy and attacks on ships in the Gulf. Brent crude futures hit $108 a barrel before dropping back slightly. On Friday, Saudi Arabia said it had shut its east-west pipeline after it was damaged by drones fired from Iraqi territory. From Jerusalem, here's Yolande Nell.
4: Experts have been warning that Saudi Arabia really has only days to try to reopen its east-west pipeline before supplies to export will run out. Now, there are satellite images that show that there was very extensive damage to one of the pumping stations along this 750-mile long route, and that has to be repaired by the Saudis in order to get the oil flowing again to its Red Sea ports.
2: The Canadian Prime Minister, Mark Carney, has said his government will discuss a unique alliance with the European Union. Mr. Carney said his country was not, however, looking to become a full member of the bloc, as the BBC's Maura Fogarty explains.
5: What he is looking for is to find a way to have other trading partners in the world that do not include the United States, which Canada is having a big trade spat with at the moment. And so Mr. Carney is on his way to Europe later this week. He is going to be speaking in front of the European Parliament and addressing them on Thursday. The EU is Canada's second largest global trading partner when it comes to goods and services.
2: You're listening to the latest world news from the BBC. Rescuers in Indonesia have resumed the search for more than 100 people who are missing after a ferry capsized in the Java Sea on Sunday in bad weather. The ferry was on its way from Java to South Kalimantan when it began listing. Reports from South Korea say its two largest chip makers have refused a proposal to pay 5 years' worth of electricity bills in advance. The reports say the state-owned power company wanted Samsung and SK Hynix to hand over almost $19 billion to help fund building new power generation plants for their planned new microchip factories. Jake Guan is in Seoul.
6: The two tech giants, Samsung Electronics and SK Hynix, plan to double their production in 5 years to meet the ever-increasing demand from AI data centers. The South Korean government has also pledged to build AI data centers, all of which requires new power plants and power distribution networks. The power provider, KEPCO, had offered a discount for the upfront payment, but the two companies turned down the deal. Though they are making more money than ever in this AI boom, they aren't sure how long it is going to last.
2: With over 90% of the votes counted in the general election in Sweden, left-wing opposition parties look set to win a three-seat majority. Final results may not be known for several days, but the leader of the Social Democrats, Magdalena Andersson, said that if the results confirmed, Sweden will have a new government. The anti-immigration Sweden Democrats lost support for the first time. In basketball, the owner of the Los Angeles Clippers say he'll accept the punishments decreed by the NBA after he was found to have violated salary rules in order to funnel millions of dollars to one of his star players. Steve Ballmer, who's one of the world's richest men, had previously denied the allegations. He said he would appeal after he was fined and banned from any interactions with his team for a year. BBC News.
7: News. I'm Ted Linder. The war in the Middle East expanding as Houthi rebels capture more territory near a crucial shipping strait.
8: Now they've already taken a key port city of Mocha, but what is more concerning to the West is their control over territory near a key strait, the Bab el Mandeb Strait. Through this strait passes about 12% of the world's oil.
7: Fox's Steve Harrigan. President Trump called on Ukraine's President Zelensky to pause strikes on Russian diesel refineries, claiming the attacks are contributing to a global shortage.
9: A lot of the diesel oil comes, and that's the one where there's a big up. It comes from Russia. And the Russia plants are being hit by Ukraine.
7: The president speaking on Sunday before he departed Ireland to head back to Washington. And oil futures inching higher Sunday night. Its national average has since surpassed $6.20. 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
10: With the Wall Street Business Report, I'm Bob Agnew. Inflation was up in August thanks to surging gas prices.
11: The consumer price index rose 3.4% last month compared with a year ago, the same as in July. But on a monthly basis, inflation accelerated as costs jumped 0.4% from July to August, up from an increase of just 0.1% the previous month. The Federal Reserve is considering whether to lift its short-term interest rate next week, with some officials saying the report could swing them either way.
10: This correspondent Michael Harrington, the price of diesel hitting record highs, just as many U.S. farmers are harvesting two of the nation's largest commodities, soybeans and corn. Farmers like this man in Forest City, Missouri.
12: We have to harvest. We have to run the machines. We have to use the diesel. So bottom line is it cuts into our bottom line.
10: And that means they'll need countless gallons of fuel for things like combines, tractors, and trucks. For the Wall Street Business Report, I'm Bob Agnew.

the flag of the United States of America. My name is Old Glory. I fly atop the world's tallest buildings. I stand watch in America's halls of justice. I fly majestically over the great institutions of learning. And I stand guard with the greatest military power in the world. Look up and see me. I stand for peace, honor, truth, and justice. I stand for freedom. I am confident, I am brave, I am proud, and I am ready. When I am flown with my fellow banners, my head is held a little higher, and my colors are a little truer. Except for my God, I bow to no one. I am recognized all over the world. I am sovereign. I am saluted. I am respected. I am honored. I am loved. And yet I am feared. I have fought in every battle of every war for more than 200 years. Some of these battles include Gettysburg, Shiloh, Appomattox, San Juan Hill, the trenches of France, the Aragon Forest, Anzio, Rome, the beaches of Normandy, Guam, Okinawa, Korea, Saigon, Vietnam, Kuwait, Afghanistan, Iraq, and scores of other places long forgotten by all, except those that were there with me. I know because I was there. I led my special operations forces in the quiet of the night and at the tip of the spear. I saw them fight fearlessly around the globe every day of the year. I led them during the casualties of Desert One. They loved me, and now they're the fighting force that you see. I was on a small hill in Iwo Jima. I was dirty, battle-torn, and tired. My soldiers, my sailors, my airmen, my Marines, and my Coast Guardsmen, they cheered me, and I was so very proud. I was at Ground Zero in New York City on September the 11th as cowardly fanatics attacked America. I was raised from the ashes of once proud buildings by brave firefighters. These were heroes who risked their lives to save others, showing all that America, although bloodied, will never be beaten, because those who would destroy me cannot win. For

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0: I have slipped the surly bonds of earth, and from my vantage point on the moon,
1: and lift off of the
0: I stand watch over the uncharted new frontiers of space. And I have been that silent witness to all of America's finest hours. But my finest hour comes when my stripes are torn into strips to be used as bandages to cover the wounds of my fellow comrades who are on the field of battle. And also when I fly at half mast to honor my soldiers and my sailors, my Coast Guardsmen, my airmen, and my Marines. But most importantly, when I am placed into the trembling arms of a grieving mother at the graveside of her fallen son or her fallen daughter. My name is Old Glory. Long may I wave, dear God. Long may I wave.

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1: Errors in the Bible? This is Ken Ham, author of the classic book, The Lie, Evolution and Millions of Years. The Bible is a unique book because it's the only book that was written by both human authors and God himself. But does the Bible contain errors because it was written by humans? The writers in the Bible describe the scriptures as flawless, enduring forever, and God-breathed. And the Bible says that God knows the end from the beginning and cannot lie, so we wouldn't expect his word to have errors, and it doesn't. The Bible's been shown to be amazingly accurate about archaeology. It's accurate about science, and it's right when it talks about history. You can trust God's word from the very first verse.
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3: One of the handiest tools for home gardeners is also one of the most rarely seen around gardens. It's called a broad fork. Just imagine a pitchfork on steroids. The tines of this tool are much heavier and usually straight. And a broad fork, unlike a pitchfork, has two handles. How does it work and what does it do? Well, the purpose of a broad fork is to manually break up densely packed soil to improve aeration and drainage. The gardener steps up on the crossbar that drives the tines into the ground. The gardener then steps backward while pulling backwards on the handles, and this causes the tines to rise through the soil, leaving the soil layers intact and preserving topsoil structure. Go to YouTube and just search for broad fork.
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0: 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Let's enjoy a family comedy minute with Mike Williams.
1: I don't write a lot of serious songs. This is the only one that I've ever written, to be honest with you. Maybe it'll speak to your heart. It's called The Eagle Song. I just tried to put into words exactly what that eagle said to me. It goes like this.

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1: News. I'm Sue Guzman. President Trump calling on Ukraine's President Volodymyr Zelensky to pause strikes on Russian diesel refineries. He claims the attacks are contributing to a global shortage.
2: A lot of the diesel oil comes, and that's the one where there's a big up. It comes from Russia. And the Russia plants are being hit by Ukraine.
1: His comments coming as he left Ireland Sunday. Diesel prices continuing to rise in the U.S., exceeding $6.20 a gallon. Industry analyst Trilby Lundberg says the price increase will have a profound effect on the U.S. economy.
3: Oil prices are more at risk even than they were due to the Houthi rebels now operating in the Red Sea, threatening supplies, seizing an island, and causing a Saudi pipeline that was skirting.
1: America's listening to Fox News.
4: With the Wall Street Business Report, I'm Bill Alexander. U.S. inflation accelerated last month as gasoline prices spiked in the wake of renewed fighting in the Middle East, underscoring the affordability challenges for many. The Consumer Price Index rose 3.4% last month compared with a year ago, but inflation quickened month to month as costs jumped 0.4% from July. Expectations for a Federal Reserve interest rate hike have surged to roughly 90% following a hotter-than-expected August inflation report. Economists predict a quarter percentage point increase at the Federal Open Market Committee meeting on September 15th to the 16th. Consumers report feeling more pessimistic about the U.S. economy as rising gasoline prices and trade tensions weigh on personal finances. That's according to a new survey from the University of Michigan. A preliminary reading showed consumer sentiment fell to 47.8 this month, down from 51.7 in August. For the Wall Street Business Report, I'm Bill Alexander in Washington.

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1: I'm Gary Duncan, the technical producer of the By the Way program. You may have heard the news that Paul Demeter has been called home to be with the Lord on November 30th, 2025. I had the pleasure of working with Paul for over 30 years. Paul was the same on the air as he was off the air. A soft-spoken, kind, loving person with a deep love for his family, friends, you the listeners, and of course, Jesus. He wanted to reach as many people as possible with the good news of Christ. The By the Way program will be ending after tomorrow's program. On tomorrow's program, we'll hear from Paul's son, John. He'll speak with us on that final program. And by the way, it's been an honor working behind the scenes to bring you this program.
2: One of the handiest tools for home gardeners is also one of the most rarely seen around gardens. It's called a broad fork. Just imagine a pitchfork on steroids. The tines of this tool are much heavier and usually straight. And a broad fork, unlike a pitchfork, has two handles. How does it work and what does it do? Well, the purpose of a broad fork is to manually break up densely packed soil to improve aeration and drainage. The gardener steps up on the crossbar that drives the tines into the ground. The gardener then steps backward while pulling backwards on the handles, and this causes the tines to rise through the soil, leaving the soil layers intact and preserving topsoil structure. Go to YouTube and just search for broad fork.
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0: It's time for a laugh. 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
1: And how many of you parents have ever heard this from your kids? Mom and Dad, you're weird. You're strange. Have you heard that from your teenage daughter? You're weird. We have a 17-year-old son and a 14-year-old daughter. We have Alex and Hannah. That's Hannah's big line. You're weird. You're strange. And then how does she greet her friends? You don't see me after church going up to the pastor. Great sermon. No.
0: I'm Tim DeTellis, and you've been listening to the Family Comedy Minute, a positive boost for your day. 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

Praise God. He's coming soon. How many tonight are looking for eternal life? How many tonight really have just stopped and thought about eternity? 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We'll never grow old no more. Peace and happiness, joy all the time. Eternal life. John looked and saw a holy city coming down from God out of heaven, dressed as a bride for her husband.

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1: Therese Crowley. President Trump returns from his Irish golf and diplomacy trip with a gift of Irish whiskey, tariff-free, dropping the U.S. tariff. But back in the USA, he's got something to do about the price of diesel that's shot up to $6.23 a gallon, 33 cents from a week ago, says AAA. Calling on Ukraine's President Zelensky to pause strikes on Russian diesel refineries.
2: A lot of the diesel comes, and that's the one where there's a big up. It comes from Russia. And the Russia plants are being hit by Ukraine.
1: But oil supplies also at risk from Houthi rebels hitting a Saudi oil pipeline. And a meeting between Iran's oil neighbors on shipping through the Strait of Hormuz has been called off. Travel Pirates finds domestic vacation demand jumped over 34%. Spots like Las Vegas, D.C., and national parks trumping international travel. 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
3: With the Wall Street Business Report, I'm Bill Alexander. U.S. inflation accelerated last month as gasoline prices spiked in the wake of renewed fighting in the Middle East, underscoring the affordability challenges for many. The consumer price index rose 3.4% last month compared with a year ago, but inflation quickened month to month as costs jumped 0.4% from July. Expectations for a Federal Reserve interest rate hike have surged to roughly 90% following a hotter-than-expected August inflation report. Economists predict a quarter percentage point increase at the Federal Open Market Committee meeting on September 15th to the 16th. Consumers report feeling more pessimistic about the U.S. economy as rising gasoline prices and trade tensions weigh on personal finances. That's according to a new survey from the University of Michigan. A preliminary reading showed consumer sentiment fell to 47.8 this month, down from 51.7 in August. For the Wall Street Business Report, I'm Bill Alexander in Washington.

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1: Is there a comment that constantly garners more comments because the original comment was so intriguing? I hear one every day. A comment so viable, so intriguing, that everyone is commenting on that original comment. It's the Focus on the Family commentary. A comment that resounds for families everywhere, garnering constant comments indeed.
2: A friend of mine is an atheist. He says he doesn't believe in God because he can't see him. I say he sees God more than he thinks he does. The evidence is all around us. We just need the eyes to see. Let me give you a simple yet profound example. When my friend's mother died, he remembers standing alone beside her casket and talking to her. Just simple things like how nice her hair looked and how deeply he loved her. Most of us can appreciate the sweetness of that moment, a son telling his mother goodbye. The question is, why do atheists grieve when a loved one dies? Follow the logic. For atheists, the material universe is all there is. There is no spiritual dimension, no life after death, no greater meaning. Humans are nothing but biological machines. Love and grief don't exist. They're the result of chemicals in our brains that fool us into believing something profound is happening when it's not. From that point of view, my friend wasn't saying goodbye to his mother. He was mourning because a chemical factory had shut down. That's it. But deep in our souls, we know that's not all. A relationship doesn't connect us to a biological machine. It connects us to a person. Human life is biological, but it transcends biology as well. We're also spiritual beings who carry on even after the biological machine stops. Our spiritual side can't be seen or touched, but it can be experienced. For more to help you thrive, go to FocusOnTheFamily.com. I'm Jim Daly.
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4: The New York Giants won the Sunday night NFL opener, beating Dallas 28-20. Jackson Dart, 3 touchdown passes. Minnesota defeated Green Bay 39-22, outscoring the Packers in the fourth quarter 22-0. Carson Wentz with 3 touchdown passes as Kyler Murray of the Vikings left early with a concussion. Philadelphia edged Washington 24-22. The Commanders missed a 2-point pass with about a minute to go. Las Vegas beat Miami 27-13. Arizona upset the Chargers in L.A. 26-14. Detroit, in overtime, defeated New Orleans 31-30. Chicago won its season opener at Carolina 59-37. Rams defensive end Myles Garrett will miss at least a month. He'll have arthroscopic knee surgery. Texas is number one in the new college football polls. The Padres won their 7th straight game, 6-4 at San Francisco. U.S. women's basketball won gold at the FIBA World Cup final.
5: Ricky Henderson's 130 stolen bases in the 1982 season has stood as the modern-day Major League record for some 40 years now. But the Marshall softball record for most steals in a season is not nearly that old. Do you know who holds the mark? In the 2017 season, Marshall's Alicia D'Orazio stole 56 bases. That not only set the Marshall record, she led the entire nation in steals that year. With your Marshall Health Marshall Minute, I'm Steve Cotton.

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1: Wouldn't you love to come to me for therapy, huh? Hey, but you know, tonight, we know we're crazy, but let's laugh a little bit because it's good for you. The Bible says what it says. A merry heart doeth good like a medicine. And what happens is when you laugh real hard, your body produces this drug-like chemical called endorphin. Heard of that? Endorphin. Yeah, the body likes those fiends. A lot of eens, you know. 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Morphine. 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The deadliest one to me is Dairy Queen.
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1: Therese Crowley. President Trump returns from his Irish golf and diplomacy trip with a gift of Irish whiskey, tariff-free, dropping the U.S. tariff. But back in the USA, he's got something to do about the price of diesel that's shot up to $6.23 a gallon, 33 cents from a week ago, says AAA. Calling on Ukraine's President Zelensky to pause strikes on Russian diesel refineries.
2: A lot of the diesel comes, and that's the one where there's a big up. It comes from Russia. And the Russia plants are being hit by Ukraine.
1: But oil supplies also at risk from Houthi rebels hitting a Saudi oil pipeline. And a meeting between Iran's oil neighbors on shipping through the Strait of Hormuz has been called off. Travel Pirates finds domestic vacation demand jumped over 34%. Spots like Las Vegas, D.C. and national parks trumping international travel. 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
1: The Hallelujah Chorus from George Friedrich Handel's Messiah is one of the most famous pieces of music ever written.
2: Handel began composing on August 22nd, and in just 24 days completed the entire 259-page manuscript on September 14th, 1741. Performed for the first time in Dublin on April 13th, 1742.
3: Handel's Messiah was unorthodox for its time, with its lack of strong plot and no dramatic confrontations between leading characters. The libretto, written by Charles Jennens, included over 60 verses from 14 books of the Bible, which quoted Isaiah most often. The first part emphasizes the birth of Jesus, the second, Jesus' death and resurrection, concluding with the majestic Hallelujah Chorus, and the third, the resurrection of the dead.
2: Brought to you by Museum of the Bible in Washington, D.C.
4: A 20-win season has long been the benchmark for a stellar pitcher in Major League Baseball. It's different in softball, where the pitchers can throw more often. Do you know the Marshall single-season record for the most softball wins? Andy Williamson set a Marshall softball record with 33 pitching victories in the herd's 2013 NCAA tournament season, a mark tied by Jordan Dixon in 2015. With your Marshall Health Marshall Minute, I'm Steve Cotton.

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1: I'm Gianna Gelosi. President Trump back home after a weekend trip to Ireland. The president causing a stir after his comments on unifying the Irish nation.
2: Such sensitive territory that U.S. presidents have traditionally avoided taking a side on it. And most U.K. leadership on this issue, especially the unionist parties, they really oppose this idea that they see it as giving up territory.
1: That's Fox's Alexandria Hov. Diesel hits a new record high this morning, $6.23 per gallon. President Trump is urging Ukraine's president to stop attacking diesel fuel facilities in the war with Russia.
3: This isn't done by the Middle East. This is done by what's happening with Russia and Ukraine. There are plenty of other targets. Don't hit diesel fuel because that's hurting the world.
1: Oil up another 2%+ today. AAA says the national average for a gallon of regular is $4.31 per gallon. 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

0: Gay,
1: Fallsburg,
0: Louise,
1: Lavalette,
0: Webville,
1: Westmoreland,
0: Crum,
1: Chapman,
0: Cerrito,
1: Canova,
0: Lomansville,
1: Blaine,
0: Wayne.
2: 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We're WFGH Fort Gay and a whole lot more.
3: Hello, and welcome to another story of America's faith. I'm Richard Lee. Dr. Henry Ward Beecher, who was a prominent American Congregationalist and social reformer in the 19th century, said this about the flags of a nation. The thoughtful mind, when it sees a nation's flag, sees not the flag only, but the nation itself. 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If I might add, the importance of the American flag is not its cloth or its design, but that it represents the value of each and every individual of all races and creeds that has had the privilege to call themselves an American. 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
5: The New York Giants won the Sunday night NFL opener, beating Dallas 28-20. Jackson Dart, 3 touchdown passes. Minnesota defeated Green Bay 39-22, outscoring the Packers in the fourth quarter 22-0. Carson Wentz with 3 touchdown passes as Kyler Murray of the Vikings left early with a concussion. Philadelphia edged Washington 24-22. The Commanders missed a 2-point pass with about a minute to go. Las Vegas beat Miami 27-13, defeated New Orleans 31-30. Chicago won its season opener at Carolina 59-37. Rams defensive end Myles Garrett will miss at least a month. He'll have arthroscopic knee surgery. Texas is number one in the new college football polls. The Padres won their 7th straight game, 6-4 at San Francisco. U.S. women's basketball won gold at the FIBA World Cup final.
6: Year in and year out, the women's tennis team has been one of the jewels for the Marshall Athletic Department with several big seasons and strong national rankings. Do you know the year the team won the most matches in team competition? The 2004 Marshall women's tennis team is the most decorated ever at Marshall with a 22-5 record, the most wins in school history, and the team won both the regular season and tournament titles in the Mid-American Conference. With your Marshall Health Marshall Minute, I'm Steve Cotton.

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1: I went sport fishing, which I don't know if anybody's done that, but sport fishing is catch and release. Catch and release fishing. It takes the same amount of time. You spend the same money on bait. You get the same sunburn at the boat, but you just let the fish go. Just turn them loose. I fish. Stupid. Human beings are the only animals on the planet would ever conceive of catch and release. You know, a grizzly bear's never going to storm into your camp, jerk you out of your sleeping bag. You're free, little fella.
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0: History was made on today's date. Stay tuned for an American Minute with Bill Federer.
1: The son of a butcher, most of his family died in a plague that swept England, leaving him with a fair estate. He attended Emmanuel College and became a minister. He married, sailed for America, and served as assistant pastor of the First Church of Charleston before dying of tuberculosis on this day, September 14, 1638. His name? John Harvard. The founders of Harvard College wrote, "After God carried us safe to New England, it pleased God to stir up the heart of one Mr. Harvard, a godly gentleman, to give one half of his estate toward erecting a college."
0: This has been an American Minute with Bill Federer. For a free transcript, call American Minute at 1-888-USA-WORD.
2: Marshall University has had some highly decorated coaches in its history. Do you know which coach led their teams to the most wins? Cam Henderson's teams won 436 basketball, football, and baseball games at Marshall. That was the most in school history until Shonda Stanton arrived as the Herd softball coach. She passed Henderson's win total in 2014 and won 560 games in her 18 seasons at Marshall. With your Marshall Health Marshall Minute, I'm Steve Cotton.

0: Welcome to the Family Comedy Minute, featuring comedy that is safe for the entire family. 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
1: Try to get my aunt on this diet thing too, because my aunt's a pretty big woman. Give an idea how big she is. We took her to see the movie Jurassic Park when it came out. Her stomach started growling, scared everybody in the theater. And she didn't get the hint she was a big woman, so for Mother's Day, we went out and bought her a talking scale, because, you know, somebody had to tell her. You know, we even tried it out for her, you know. My sister got on 109. I got on 189. My aunt got on one at a time.
0: This Family Comedy Minute has been brought to you by New Missions. I'm Tim DeTellis, president of New Missions, reminding you to make a difference right where you are.

Something's happening in Bethlehem, in a stable, a lovely light.

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1: The Federal Reserve's preferred inflation gauge accelerated in April, focusing attention on the central bank's ongoing struggle to bring price increases back to its 2% target, dimming hopes for a near-term interest rate cut. The Personal Consumption Expenditures Price Index rose 0.4% in April. The average rate on the 30-year fixed-rate mortgage climbed to 6.53% last week. That's the highest level in 9 months. Rising inflation concerns and elevated treasury yields continued to pressure borrowing costs. Joy Furniture is recalling about 10,400 Talon and Royce sofas, love seats, and recliners after dozens of overheating incidents involving the power recliner switch. The power switch can malfunction and overheat, creating a fire hazard. The furniture was mostly sold in the Northeast. I'm Mark Huffman. 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
2: Attitude is everything. I'm Mitch Anthony with today's Daily Dose. Too often, we wish for what we ought to work for. Look at the billions of dollars pumped every year into lotteries. What would $1 billion in wish money do if it were put to work? Many people have realized that in this world, you don't often get what you think you deserve. You get what you go out and get. Wishing for something to happen is no replacement for having the courage to make something happen. The beginning to every success story is a wish, but the rest of the chapters are about toil, commitment, dedication, and perseverance. Clementine Paddleford gave great advice to her daughter when she said, "Never grow a wishbone, daughter, where a backbone ought to be. Simply put, we need both, a wishbone and a backbone. The backbone works to see what the wishbone only hopes to see. No great dreams are ever realized exclusive of some nightmarish incidents. Those who survive are those who, when the wishbone is broken, have the backbone to persevere." Mitch Anthony reminding you once again that life is whatever you make it.

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Actor Wesley Snipes celebrates a birthday, and on this day in 1769, hail fell 12 inches deep in Scituate, Massachusetts. If you should lose power on a hot summer day, do you know how long your chilled food will keep? Here's a few rules of thumb. If you keep the doors closed, items in your refrigerator should be fine for up to 4 hours. A full freezer can keep the temperature for up to 48 hours. 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And if the electricity doesn't return after several hours, go ahead and eat the ice cream. It won't bring the power back, but it'll be a nice consolation. And that is the Old Farmer's Almanac Radio Report. Find more household tips online at almanac.com.

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1: Here's Jeff Allen.
2: When you got three kids, you know it's hard to childproof your home. So what my wife and I did, we finally just took a hammer and smashed everything of value to us. You got to know keeping nice things with kids around. The pressure's just way too much. Is that a Hummel? Run free, boys. We went from porcelain to Nerf in a year. My wife bought the baby a leash. Have you seen those? That vest that slips over the kid? It's a leash. Of course, every now and then he sees something he wants, he'll shoot out in front of you like a skier in front of a boat. But he's not elastic, so he goes snapping right back. I forgot you were back there, Bungie boy.
1: Get more laughs over at DarrenStreblo.com.

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1: News. I'm Therese Crowley. Now in future worries, Vice President Vance addressing AI doomers on a campaign swing to Olathe, Kansas.
2: But it's something that we're concerned by, but we want to make sure that we actually regulate smartly and we're thoughtful about the risk here. So there are obviously risks to AI. There are some benefits to AI.
1: Four AI leaders agree we should pace the frontier. The price of diesel up to $6.23 a gallon, says AAA. The president calls on Ukraine to stop hitting Russian diesel oil refineries, while the Iran-backed Houthis threaten Saudi Arabia's oil pipeline. Interior Secretary Burgum at the G20 Energy Summit in Houston tells Fox we've got options.
3: Venezuelan crude flowing now, today, you know, to the Gulf of America coast refineries. It's just, let's remember, 9 months ago, that Venezuelan oil was flowing to China.
1: America's listening to Fox News.
4: With the Wall Street Business Report, I'm Bernie Bennett. President Trump says keeping America ahead of China in artificial intelligence is critical to American security and prosperity. Speaking in Ireland, he said some regulation may be needed, but warned excessive rules could surrender the nation's lead. Amazon says it suspended its partnership with 21 Air.
5: This happened after one of the cargo carrier's planes careened off a Miami runway last week and killed five people. The Boeing 767 came in fast and then barreled roughly 1,300 feet past the end of the runway and smashed into a van carrying workers at a plane cleaning company. Amazon says it's decided to pause operations with 21 Air as the investigation into the crash continues.
4: That's John Scott reporting. Canadian Prime Minister Mark Carney is courting some of the world's biggest investors as he tries to reduce Canada's economic dependence on the United States during an escalated trade war with President Donald Trump. For the Wall Street Business Report, Bernie Bennett, Washington.

America, September 14th. To highlight its importance, both as a crop and as part of the changing American diet, this is National Rice Month. Globally, rice is the world's most important cereal grain. Americans doubled their annual per capita consumption of rice over some 30 years, increasing from 9.5 pounds in the 1980s to around 21.2 pounds in 2009. Rice has been grown in America since the late 17th century and is currently a $2.8 billion a year crop. While only the 12th largest producer of rice, the United States is the leading non-Asian exporter, sending about $2 billion worth annually to overseas markets. The grain is raised by farmers in Arkansas, California, Louisiana, Missouri, Texas, and Mississippi. You can find more facts about America from the U.S. Census Bureau online at census.gov.

0: 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Lighten Up is meant to encourage your faith in Christ. I'm Dr. Wes Stafford on behalf of Compassion, confident that author, motivational speaker, and comedian Ken Davis will brighten your day with this reminder that sometimes it's better to just let go and enjoy the ride.
1: A man and his four-year-old daughter were walking through a department store. The little girl got tired of walking, so the man let her ride on his shoulders. As he walked, the girl began pulling his hair. He asked her to stop several times, but she just kept doing it. Finally, he got annoyed. "Ashley," he said, "stop that." "But Daddy," the little girl cried, "I'm trying to get my gum back." I once saw a man in Las Vegas weeping. When I stopped to ask what was wrong, he confessed that he had lost several hundred dollars at the gambling tables that night. And rather than walking away, he tried to get his money back. In the process, he ended up losing his entire savings. So often, we put a value on things we should let go of. We can't live unless we get our old job back. We can't exist because a friend has betrayed us. We seek revenge for a wrong that has been done to us. The whole time, God waits for us with blessings that go beyond what we think we have lost. Sometimes God wants to say to us, "Let go of what you think is so important. Come with me. See what new adventure I have for you." So to the little girl, he would say, "Forget the gum. Your dad will find it later. Enjoy the ride." This is Ken Davis. Lighten up and live.
0: 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I'm Dr. Wes Stafford of Compassion International, encouraging you to lighten up and live.

0: Here's your On This Date update for September 14th. After watching the British bombard Fort McHenry, Francis Scott Key wrote a poem today in 1814. The Star-Spangled Banner would become our national anthem. On this date in 1901, President William McKinley died, and Theodore Roosevelt was sworn in as president. Roosevelt was 42 years old, the youngest person ever to hold the office. And the TV show Entertainment Tonight premiered today in 1981. Born on this date, Margaret Sanger, who opened the first birth control clinic in America, and actors Walter Koenig, the original Mr. Chekhov on Star Trek, and
1: Montana, we'd better warn them.
0: TV's Lone Ranger, Clayton Moore. I'm Mitch Davis, and that's your On This Date update.
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3: The New York Giants won the Sunday night NFL opener, beating Dallas 28-20. Jackson Dart, 3 touchdown passes. Minnesota defeated Green Bay 39-22, outscoring the Packers in the fourth quarter 22-0. Carson Wentz with 3 touchdown passes as Kyler Murray of the Vikings left early with a concussion. Philadelphia edged Washington 24-22. The Commanders missed a 2-point pass with about a minute to go. Las Vegas beat Miami 27-13. Arizona upset the Chargers in L.A. 26-14. Detroit in overtime defeated New Orleans 31-30. Chicago won its season opener at Carolina 59-37. Rams defensive end Myles Garrett will miss at least a month. He'll have arthroscopic knee surgery. Texas is number one in the new college football polls. The Padres won their 7th straight game, 6-4 at San Francisco. U.S. women's basketball won gold at the FIBA World Cup final.

0: You deserve a laugh today. Let's enjoy a family comedy minute with Bob Smiley.
1: And then we had 11, what now I think would be considered goth. They were in their own cliques. They would hang out together. They would express their own individuality by dressing exactly the same. Yeah. Black pants, black shirt. One girl had a cape. Where do you go to buy a cape? Cape World. And these are the girls. These are goth girls. They don't like to get any kind of tan. They want to have the complexion of Elmer's glue, They don't go outside because they don't tan. They burst into flames, We had... And they had all the face piercings, the eyebrow, the nose ring, the lip, It looked like they fell face first into a tackle box.
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1: Hello, I'm Jerry Stewart, and this is One Moment in America. When I was a boy growing up in Texas, one of my dad's favorite questions was, "Son, if you call a dog's tail a leg, how many legs does he have?" The answer? Listen to this story. When I was a young boy and I came to my dad with something someone had told me, often he would ask me the question, "Son, if you call a dog's tail a leg, how many legs would he have?" Five, right? No. Calling a tail a leg doesn't make it a leg. My point? 2 points. First, don't be so quick to believe something just because someone says it's so. Check it out for yourself. Second, be sure before you say something as fact that it is fact. There's way too much half-truths and downright lies flying around our country today. Please don't add to that list. Instead, be a truth-teller. I'm Jerry Stewart, and that was One Moment in America.
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0: When it comes to news, we're first in country. Country News Now. Tim McGraw answers the question, who's the worst singer in his family?
1: I'm the worst singer in the family. All of my girls can sing, and sure, Faith is one of the greatest singers in the world. So I'm the low man on the totem pole. So I think they'd rather sing with their mom than they would me. I always say singing with Faith's like a NASCAR trying to keep up with a Formula One race car because she's so damn good.
0: I'm Lisa Manning for Country News Now.

30 large your doctor's annual take could be in the millions. Why the huge financial difference between rebuilding an engine and something like open heart surgery? Today on American Biker Minute, Jeff Ryan for American Biker Minute. The local Mayo Clinic doctor has his 15 Ultra in the Harley shop for some warranty work. The mechanic says, "Doc, I opened the heart of this engine, removed the gaskets, took out the valves, ground them down, honed the cylinders, put it all back together with fresh gaskets, tightened the specs, and the engine runs like new. So how come I make 30 grand and you make 2 million? Doc smiles and says, "Try doing it with the engine running." American Biker Minute, your passport to the open road on two wheels.

0: Fort Gay,
1: Fallsburg,
0: Louisa,
1: Lavalette,
0: Webbville,
1: Westmoreland,
0: Crum,
1: Chapman,
0: Cerrito,
1: Canova,
0: Lomansville,
1: Blaine,
0: Wayne.
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4: Before we get to all the news from the NFL, a note from the NBA as ESPN reports that the Raptors and Clippers have finalized their trade that will send Kawhi Leonard back to Toronto. Clippers will be getting Brandon Ingram, Grady Dick, two unprotected first-round picks, a pick swap, and a second-rounder in the deal. Veteran forward Taj Gibson announced he's retiring after 17 seasons in the association. Now on to the NFL, where Vikings quarterback Kyler Murray is in concussion protocol after leaving yesterday's game against the Packers in the first quarter. Head coach Kevin O'Connell also said running back Jordan Mason is being evaluated for a thumb injury. Browns head coach Todd Monken said today that he anticipates Deshaun Watson will be the team's starting quarterback for week two against the Buccaneers. Monken was noncommittal yesterday, but said after watching film, he's sticking with Watson. NFL Network says Chargers wide receiver Ladd McConkey will undergo more tests on his injured ribs. Falcons lost defensive lineman Deshaun Hand for the season. Broncos and Chiefs tonight from Kansas City.
5: Ricky Henderson's 130 stolen bases in the 1982 season has stood as the modern-day Major League record for some 40 years now. But the Marshall softball record for most steals in a season is not nearly that old. Do you know who holds the mark? In the 2017 season, Marshall's Alicia D'Orazio stole 56 bases. That not only set the Marshall record, she led the entire nation in steals that year. With your Marshall Health Marshall Minute, I'm Steve Cotton.

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1: I didn't want to be a smart aleck kid, right? But my dad would ask those questions. Like, we'd be driving in the car, we'd be in the back seat, me and my brother fighting, and my dad would be like, "Hey, am I going to have to pull the car over?" "Well, yeah, eventually, Dad. What's the gas mileage on this thing?" Then he would say the worst thing in the world. He'd go, "Don't get smart with me." One time he said that, "Don't get smart with me." I went, "Okay." I'm glad you guys are laughing, because all I remember after that was my mom just going, "Run, Forrest, run."
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Oh, come on. Let's get caught in the web today on the Pure American Country Radio Minutes. I'm Bill Cody. Born August 8th, 1921 in West Monroe, Louisiana, we celebrate the birthday of Webb Pierce, the wandering boy, one of the original honky-tonk kings of country music. During his time, there was no one bigger. It's like there stands the glass, slowly, in the jailhouse now. Webb dominated the charts in the 50s, racked up more than a dozen number ones. He had the flash, the nudie suits, the silver dollar Pontiac. It's in the Hall of Fame. The swagger. But more than anything, he had the sound. Twangy, emotional, unmistakably country. He was inducted into the Country Music Hall of Fame in 2001, and his legacy lives on in every steel guitar and sawdust floor saloon. Happy birthday as we remember Webb Pierce. I'm Bill Cody. That's today's Pure American Country Radio Minute.

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1: CA Vice President J.D. Vance announcing in Kansas City, Missouri today the Trump administration is banning more than 800,000 people from getting support from the federal government. The vice president says these bans are tied to fraudulent small business loans from the federal government during the pandemic.
2: If you screwed the American taxpayer, the federal government is now going to say you're cut off, no more, you shouldn't be applying anymore, and if you do apply, you're no longer able to get those benefits.
1: New York City is leading a lawsuit against the administration over a new rule that would allow the government to deny green cards to immigrants using government-funded programs. New York Attorney General Letitia James cited similar legal action taken under the first Trump administration.
3: When the first Trump administration dramatically expanded the public charge rule, New York challenged it in court. We won, and we intend to win again.
1: The new rule would take effect Friday. 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
4: This is House Call for Health. December is National Impaired Driving Prevention Month. The National Safety Council says impairment begins with the first drink. And you should have a plan before you take that first drink. What kind of plans? Well, a designated driver, a taxi or rideshare, or an overnight stay at a friend's home. Any of those options could save a life. The council says even having just a single drink can cause a decline in visual function, mental judgment, and more skills, which all result in driver impairment. The U.S. saw reductions in alcohol-involved crashes in the 80s because the legal driving limit was lowered to 0.08 blood alcohol concentration. The minimum legal drinking age was also increased to 21, and there were more campaigns about the dangers of drinking and driving. But even today, about a third of all traffic fatalities in the U.S. have alcohol blood levels at or above that number. For more health news, go to foxnewshealth.com. House Call for Health, I'm Lisa Brady, Fox News.
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0: Bobby Wills. So much for taking it slow. So get ready. There's nothing slow about this show. Trucker Radio. Hello, I'm Stan Campbell.
1: And I'm Tim Dennis.
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0: It's about the modern world of transportation.
1: And today's best bold country music.
2: Uh-huh, honey.
0: I think that pretty much says it all with music like this. Billy Currington. It don't hurt like it used to. Make up your own jokes at home.
3: He's not bluffing.

Wow, big ending. Billy Currington, It Don't Hurt Like It Used To. Welcome to another Trucker Radio Show. Now, coming up in our show this week for guests, we have one guest. Well, it's a recording of an event that happened. It was the 25th annual Fleet Safety Conference, and I was honored to be the MC for that. One of the guest speakers was a guy by the name of Dr. Terry Flynn. He's a professor. Wait, I know you're going to think, oh boy, that's boring, a professor. Dr. Terry Flynn was named Professor of the Year, and for good reason. You'd want to go to his class because he's entertaining, he's funny, and we learn something. So it's going to be a two-parter this week. He's going to talk about something that touches every one of us today, multimedia. And like it or not, we're drawn into it, no matter what our age or what we do for a living. And, of course, we have Tim Dennis with headline news from Truck News Magazine. Toby Keith coming up. Kelsey Ballerini. David Nail. Dan and Shay. And, of course, a doofus driver story. Another.

0: American Biker Minute. Finding a helmet with that perfect fit can be a total crapshoot. Nothing is more annoying than a poorly fitted skid lid. Stay tuned to find out about digital imaging fitment.
1: Hell yeah!
0: Today on American Biker Minute, Jeff Ryan for American Biker Minute, the Bell Helmet Company. They know a lot about how motorcycle helmets can be made safer with cutting-edge fitment. Bell has invented a new process which scans a rider's head for dimension data fed back into software to create the perfect helmet fit. Bell says this service will add about $300 to the cost of a $600 brain bucket. But if you can find Bell at a motorcycle rally-based demo area, you may be able to talk him into scanning your melon for free. American Biker Minute, your passport to the open road on two wheels.
2: No, Netflix is not adding an After Dark category, but so many people have been duped by the viral hoax that Netflix had to republish its policies about streaming adult content. It's just more proof that some folks will believe anything, like the rumor this week that Spotify is introducing a new feature that'll play music based on your financial situation. Would you let AI pick your baby's name? A lot of parents have been asking chatbots for help with one name that keeps popping up, and now Alara has suddenly become the baby name of the year, except AI didn't invent it. It found it on Reddit, where it's been talked about for years. Okay, so what were some of the worst new gadgets at this week's Consumer Electronics Show? There was a lollipop that plays music through your teeth when you bite down on it, or the internet-connected treadmill with a built-in AI coach that could yell at you to go faster, but also collects all your biometric data. But it was Samsung's new talking AI fridge that had most people scratching their heads. That's what's trending. I'm Christian Chase.

It seems as if Blake Shelton's everywhere these days. She's got a way with words, is kind of on the edge, almost X-rated.

0: Dean Brody on Trucker Radio in a little yellow blanket. And what they're doing with that blanket, we can't talk about in this show. But hey,
1: it's itchy.
0: Itchy, yeah. If it's yellow, you know, you can get those dirty really fast, you know. Stains, stuff.
1: Leaving it alone.
2: Yeah, we're going to
0: you know, like wine, so on. It's time now for headline news in the pages of Truck News Magazine. Tim.
3: Well, map, navigation, and travel content producer and former Trucker Radio guest, Rand McNally, announced its new electronic yes. locking device and fleet management device.
0: Does anyone remember? He used to be on our show.
3: Yep.
0: Randall McNally.
3: Randall McNally.
0: We call him Rand.
4: Hi, guys. It's me, Rand McNally. I tried to enroll at a couple trucking schools, but they wanted my driving record. So I went to the record store and bought a whole bunch of driving records.
3: Unveiling the product at the American Trucking Association's Management Conference and Exhibition in Vegas, the Director of Product Management and Commercial Transportation for Rand McNally, and we're talking the company here, not the guy, said the DC200 pairs with other company products and other Android devices. It sits on the dash, plugs in with a single cable, and connects to an Android device via Bluetooth or Wi-Fi, as well as to a cloud driver content web portal. The DC200 provides customers with hours of service, IFTA fuel tax reporting, messaging between drivers and fleet managers, and forms-based messaging in workflow management. It also includes access to 10 engine-driven gauges, such as the average fuel economy, coolant temperature, and boost pressure. With its recent acquisition of self-driving truck startup company Otto, that's O-T-T-O, Uber Technologies is plotting its entry into the long-haul trucking business, aiming to establish itself as a freight hauler and a technology partner for the industry. Otto's co-founder, in an interview at Reuters, said that Otto plans to expand its fleet of trucks from 6 to about 15 and is forging partnerships with independent truckers. Uber has already started pitching services to shippers, truck fleets, and independent drivers, and the services go well beyond Otto's initially stated goal of outfitting trucks with self-driving technology. It also plans to compete with the brokers who connect the truck fleets and the shippers. Fully autonomous trucks remain years away. Some trucking industry estimates are 2 decades. And the Otto vehicles are currently manned by a driver and an engineer. But the Uber Otto effort includes a host of other technologies involving navigation, mapping, and tracking, which can be deployed as work continues on self-driving trucks. You can read all about these in the pages of Truck News Magazine, and we'll be chatting, hopefully, with one of the executive editors of Truck News and Truck West coming up very, very soon.
0: Bye-bye. That's the name of the song from Jody Messina on Trucker Radio.
2: Woo! I thought I was ready to leave.

0: My baby, bye-bye.
1: Joe D. Messina and Bye-Bye. Now, you may have thought she said bye-bye a long time ago, but no, she has a new album. And I'm going to play a cut later on of the show in my new music section of the show. I used to call it my left field song. And it's from one of her newer albums. When I say newer, it's about a year and a half old. I think this particular song is more relevant, more relatable than just about anything that's come out of Nashville in the last couple of years. I'll explain why I'm saying that later. Well, when you hear the song, you'll get it.
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3: I'm giving you a chance.
2: Creepy stuff there as the Riddler and the Batman. This week, Quentin called Paul weak sauce on a podcast. Now the Batman director Matt Reeves coming to bat for Paul on X, calling him an incredible actor and an incredible person.
4: It's like in the great stories, Mr. Frodo.
2: And if you've got $100,000 lying around, well, we've got a story for you. That's the expected cost at a British auction for the writing desk of J.R.R. Tolkien, the legendary author of the Lord of the Rings books, the very desk where much of those works were conceived. For CBS Entertainment, I'm Matt Wolf.
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6: Ricky Henderson's 130 stolen bases in the 1982 season has stood as the modern-day Major League record for some 40 years now. But the Marshall softball record for most steals in a season is not nearly that old. Do you know who holds the mark? In the 2017 season, Marshall's Alicia D'Orazio stole 56 bases. That not only set the Marshall record, she led the entire nation in steals that year. With your Marshall Health Marshall Minute, I'm Steve Cotton.

Have you noticed that steel guitars have been shuffled to the back room and now banjos are up front? They were around long before the steel guitar. Here's Carrie.

0: Jess Moskaluk on Trucker Radio and Take Me Home. And before that, Carrie Underwood in Church Bells. Two females back to back.
1: I had a dream about that last night. Ba-dum-bum.
0: Yeah.
2: Doo-doo.
0: Oh, where was I? Well, there was a rule in radio, and believe it or not, there's still some people in radio who still stick to this rule that you should never, ever play two female artists back to back.
1: Unbelievable.
2: Not in today's.
1: When I got into radio, and just like when you got into radio, that was the rule.
2: Isn't that sad?
0: Yeah. And we have a female lead in the next song coming up right after James Menzies, you know, the band Perry, right?
3: Yep.
0: So, but first, we have James Menzies. Hello, James.
4: Hello, Stan. How are you?
0: I'm doing good. So, back from Vegas. Did you lose any money?
4: Well, I made my donation, but it was a pretty small one. So.
0: A donation. It was a big event, right? You were there, and Derek Clucci was there, so...
4: The American Trucking Association's management conference and exhibition was there, and that's always a pretty big event. It attracts a lot of the largest fleets in the U.S., and also from Canada. There's a pretty large Canadian contingent that attends, and we get a lot of news there, a lot of product news. So, yeah, we had to bring down the whole army of journalists to cover everything that was going on. The highlight for me was I went down beforehand and got to drive the new Freightliner Cascadia, which is an amazing truck.
0: Oh, yeah.
4: We actually had this truck for 3 hours and took it on quite the long drive all the way to California, actually.
0: Really?
4: Crossed into California and then back to Vegas. And it was just a beautiful, beautiful route that we had set up.
0: Wow. You get to keep it for 3 hours.
4: Yeah, it was a rare opportunity and a good one because you really need that time to get a feel for the truck. It was such a nice truck to drive, and they've got this adaptive cruise system that just makes driving so worry-free, essentially. You set it, and then it will automatically adjust the speed based on the vehicles around you. So you can just sit there and relax, and if a car pulls in front of you, it'll slow down. And when that car speeds up, it'll resume its cruise speed. So it makes driving quite nice, even in traffic. Once you learn to trust the system and realize that it's not going to pile into the back of someone, it's a nice system to use.
0: It sounds like this is the first step in autonomous trucks.
4: Yeah, and at ATA, there's a lot of talks about autonomous trucking. And really, what it comes down to is, except for the steering, we're already there today. I mean, you have to steer the truck when you're using it in this active cruise mode, but it's going to handle the acceleration and the braking for you.
0: You know, I have a son who's a truck driver. He's driving a manual stick shift, and he loves it, and he doesn't want an automatic, and he just likes to drive, and I don't think he would embrace a system where stuff is being done for him.
4: Mm-hmm. There are drivers, pure drivers out there that prefer to double clutch and drive the old-fashioned way and be in complete control of the vehicle. And I think that as we find younger drivers coming into the industry, a lot of them are going to embrace this technology because it makes driving easier and, you know, it's technology. It's cool. It can be pretty fun. This truck that Freightliner came out with, the new Cascadia, is really technologically loaded. It's got GPS loaded with maps and it knows the topography of the route that you're on. So it's going to actually increase your speed as you're coming up to an uphill grade or decrease it as you're coming to the top of a hill. And basically, it's always making sure that you're in the appropriate gear for the grade and making sure that you're getting the best fuel economy possible based on the terrain.
2: Wow.
4: This truck is a completely luxurious vehicle to drive. It's extremely comfortable, and it just feels like driving a big SUV.
0: Okay, James, are you going anywhere else soon?
4: Yeah, International introduced a new truck at the show as well, and I'm going to get a chance to see that up close next week.
0: Where are you going for that?
4: Somewhere in Michigan, I think.
0: Ah, okay.
4: I don't know. I don't know. I'll look the day before.
2: Yeah.
0: We'll talk to your secretary. I'll talk to our secretary, and we'll find out.
4: Okay, sounds good.
0: All right, James, take care.

0: The man Perry on Trucker Radio and Chainsaw. I was on their website just a minute ago, and I'm trying to figure out what's going on there. Maybe you can check it out and explain it to me. Looks like there are three people in a bed, but maybe that's just my twisted mind. I don't know. I was the MC at something called the Fleet Safety Conference. It was their 25th annual, and it was an honor for me to be there as their MC. One of the speakers there was a guy by the name of Dr. Terry Flynn. Now, you think because he's a doctor, he's a professor, this is going to be really boring. But no, this guy is funny and he's informative. He talks about multimedia and, you know, whether you have a smartphone or a dumb phone, multimedia touches you every day, whether you like it or not. So he's got some interesting things to talk about. In fact, we recorded it, and we're going to present it here as a two-part series here on the show. And frankly, we can't get it all in. So you can listen to the whole thing at our podcast online at truckerradiotalk.com. That's coming up in the next segment here on Trucker Radio. I think you're going to like this.
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2: When it comes to news, we're first in country. Country News Now. Dylan Scott's new album is out now, and he says his kiddos influence how he writes these days.
3: They're going around the house going, raise hell on the weekends. And I'm just like, golly, am I a bad dad, you know? Because we just don't use that language in the house. And so we can't sit here and sing the wheels on the bus go round and round. You know, we still have to put out what we got to put out. But I am careful about it to an extent.
2: I'm Lisa Manning for Country News Now.

coast and around the world. His wife's name is Tricia Covell. That's because his last name is Covell. But we know him as Toby Keith. That's Toby Keith Covell. Country has come to town.

0: Toby Keith on Trucker Radio and Country has come to town. We'll find out on the CMA Awards coming up, uptown or downtown. Well, as I mentioned earlier, I was at the 25th Annual Fleet Safety Conference. I was the MC for the day, and one of the most entertaining speakers of the day was a professor. In fact, he was named Professor of the Year in 2010 and 2011. His name is Dr. Terry Flynn. We recorded the conversation. He talks about multimedia. This guy is entertaining. I think you're going to like this.
1: So there's a knock at the door, comes, and it's his secretary. He said, Doug, we got a problem. Really? He said, yeah. You can't believe it. We have a plane down in the Hudson River. Anybody see that movie, Sully? Right? So this is the backstory of it. This is Doug's story. And he just sort of stopped and said, you know what? This shouldn't be happening. When we have a event, the vice president of risk management is the one that notifies me. Why are you telling me this? This is out of protocol. This shouldn't happen. How did you come to know that we have a plane down the Hudson River before, in fact, the vice president of risk management did? He said, well, you know, my daughter Shirley actually just moved to New York City. Her apartment overlooks the Hudson River. She saw the plane land. She called me because she knows I work for you, and I'm here telling you. At which time, the vice president of risk management came and said, hey, Doug, we got a plane down the Hudson River. Yeah, I know. That's how life works today. Are you ready for that? Are you ready for that kind of instant response? We are industries of behavior. We've run this way for 60 years. And today, everything we do has been changed. We didn't have to worry about this 30 years ago. So think about how your crisis response protocols are dealing with this new arena of communications. Because the game has changed. So I'm gonna give you some just general insights on what you should be doing and how you should think about it, okay? I call these the seven deadly sins of crisis media communications, right?
0: That's the first part of the presentation from Dr. Terry Flynn at the 25th Annual Fleet Safety Conference. The second part's coming up in the second hour of this show. By the way, you can hear the entire conversation online at truckerradiotalk.com. But now, Gord Bamford on Trucker Radio. It's unreal.
2: She's like a drop of rain from a clear blue sky, when my throat is dry, she's like a tall glass full of love.

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Hey, I was checking out Gord Bamford's tour schedule, and one of the dates that I noticed is on October 7th at the West Point Entertainment Center in Hobart, Tasmania. Now, why is that relevant to us? Well, that's because we have a radio station that carries the Trucker Radio Show. It's the JNet Network, 103.6 in Hobart, Tasmania. After all, he was born in Australia. He's like coming home. It's part of the Australian National Tour.

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1: CBS Entertainment, Quentin Tarantino not making friends after going after Paul Dano.
2: I'm giving you a chance.
1: Creepy stuff there as the Riddler and the Batman. This week, Quentin called Paul weak sauce on a podcast. Now the Batman director Matt Reeves coming to bat for Paul on X, calling him an incredible actor and an incredible person.
3: It's like in the great stories, Mr. Frodo.
1: And if you've got $100,000 lying around, well, we've got a story for you. That's the expected cost at a British auction for the writing desk of J.R.R. Tolkien, the legendary author of the Lord of the Rings books, the very desk where much of those works were conceived. For CBS Entertainment, I'm Matt Wolf.
4: John Saucier, Vice President J.D. Vance, announcing in Kansas City, Missouri today, the Trump administration is banning more than 800,000 people from getting support from the federal government. The vice president says these bans are tied to fraudulent small business loans from the federal government during the pandemic.
5: If you screwed the American taxpayer, the federal government is now going to say you're cut off, no more, you shouldn't be applying anymore, and if you do apply, you're no longer able to get those benefits.
4: New York City is leading a lawsuit against the administration over a new rule that would allow the government to deny green cards to immigrants using government-funded programs. New York Attorney General Letitia James cited similar legal action taken under the first Trump administration.
6: When the first Trump administration dramatically expanded the public charge rule, New York challenged it in court. We won, and we intend to win again.
4: The new rule would take effect Friday. 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
7: The Federal Reserve's preferred inflation gauge accelerated in April, focusing attention on the central bank's ongoing struggle to bring price increases back to its 2% target, dimming hopes for a near-term interest rate cut. The Personal Consumption Expenditures Price Index rose 0.4% in April. The average rate on the 30-year fixed-rate mortgage climbed to 6.53% last week. That's the highest level in 9 months. Rising inflation concerns and elevated Treasury yields continued to pressure borrowing costs. Joy Furniture is recalling about 10,400 Talon and Royce sofas, love seats, and recliners after dozens of overheating incidents involving the power recliner switch. The power switch can malfunction and overheat, creating a fire hazard. The furniture was mostly sold in the Northeast. I'm Mark Huffman. 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

Tim Dennis is here, and he's ready with another true Doofus Driver story, because we share the road with these people. Here's Dierks Bentley and Allie King. It's different for girls.

0: Dean Brody's on a Bush party on Trucker Radio. It's nothing to do with the election.
1: No.
0: Anyway, it's time now for the doofus driver story of the week.
1: This one happened in the state of Washington.
0: Okay.
1: And quite possibly in the state of inebriation. Who knows?
0: But okay.
1: Last Wednesday, George Benson, not that George Benson, lives in Burien, Washington, was spotted and clocked by a state trooper doing 112 miles per hour on a little side road just 10 miles south of Seattle.
0: By the way, for people who are very used to metric, 112 yes. miles an hour. That's damn fast.
1: That's really fast. Yeah.
2: On a side road.
1: Yep. So on seeing the police, George decides to exit the highway, yet loses control of the car, Kel Surprise, crashing into a rock in a suburban yard. But that's when things really went bananas. According to witnesses, George tried to flee the crash, but changed his mind and ran back to the scene for his pet monkey. Then, with police in hot pursuit, fled with the monkey on his back.
2: No.
1: George's fuzzy pal turned out to be more of an albatross around his neck as he made it easy for the responding officers to identify him.
2: Oh, yeah.
0: Because you don't see a lot of people walking around or running with the monkey on
1: their backs. Yeah. George was arrested for fleeing the scene of a crash, but the monkey resisted arrest.
0: That's as often happens.
1: The cops had to call George's mother, that's George's mother, not the monkey, to pick up the monkey.
2: Wow.
1: Obviously was not a George of the jungle. However, police said once we determined the monkey was not the driver, we released him to a family member.
0: What family member of the
1: George's family?
2: Yeah. They actually considered the monkey was driving.
1: Well,
2: the car.
1: It's quite. I'm sure George said that. Oh, it wasn't me. He was driving.
2: Oh my God.
0: Yeah, that'll get you off.
1: Oh yeah. So anyway, sadly, we share the road with these people.
0: Hey, Adele was in Toronto, and I understand that she is a huge fan. I guess her number one artist that she loves is Alison Krauss.
1: Oh, what do you know?
0: Yeah. Mm. Yeah, she raved about Alison Krauss. Now, I didn't go to the concert, but my daughter did, and I think she recorded the whole concert. Here's Alison.
1: Don't let the record company hear that.
0: No. Here's Alison Krauss, Paper Airplane. This is my showcase song of the week.
1: Love
0: here
1: this
0: at
1: song.
0: Yeah.

0: That's Alison Krauss on Trucker Radio and Paper Airplane. That's from
1: the Union Station album, the recent one that they just got back together, because Alison hasn't been with them in a while, so they got back together and did a whole album together, which is terrific.
0: I would drive a couple of hundred miles probably to go see Alison Krauss in concert, and with her band, of course, because they're killers.
1: Oh, that amazing stuff.
0: What's the guy's name? Dubinsky. What the heck is his name? He sings "Oh Brother, Where Art Thou?"
1: Yeah.
0: Dan Tominski. I think that's it. Somebody will correct me. If I'm wrong, send me an email, okay? Stan@truckerradio.com. Speaking of that, we do have our website, and we have pictures, and we update them in our gallery just about every week. And we have some very interesting pictures from just recently. So you can go check that out, okay? And also, we're on Twitter. And where else are we? Facebook. Any other place?
1: Post office. Do they even do that anymore?
0: I don't think so.
1: The wanted posters up at the post office?
0: Now they're in the backs of trucks.
1: Yeah, exactly.
0: Yeah. Coming up, the end of the show.

0: I'm Bill Cody.
1: And this is the Pure American Country Radio Minute. Born August 4th, 1957 in Pikeville, Kentucky, or as the locals say, Pikeville. Today we celebrate the birth of one of country music's most powerful and passionate voices, Patti Loveless. Blending that mountain soul with honky-tonk grit, she broke through in the late 80s with hits like Timber, I'm Fallin' in Love and Chains. But it was the 90s that cemented her legacy. Emotional songs like You Don't Even Know Who I Am and the bluegrass-infused You'll Never Leave Harlan Alive. She's a CMA and ACM award winner, member of the Kentucky Music Hall of Fame, and in 2023, finally inducted into the Country Music Hall of Fame. So today, crank up some Patti and raise a glass to one of the all-time greats. I'm Bill Cody, and that's your Pure American Country Radio Man.

0: Trucker Radio and make you mine. Well, all right, let's move on and play something. Big and Rich get together with Tim McGraw, and it's the thing now. Everybody sings with everybody else.
1: Yep. Duets.
0: This would be a triad.
2: This would be a trio, yes.
1: Yeah.
0: This is Lovin' Lately.

0: Big and Rich and Tim McGraw together, Lovin' Lately on Trucker Radio. So, we're almost through with the show here. And
1: That's it?
0: Yeah, it wasn't a, you know, I wouldn't consider it a spectacular show this week. I don't know, we'll try to do better next week.
1: He's in such a bad mood all the time now.
2: Ticked off.
1: He doesn't like kids. That's what happens.
0: Well, I mean.
1: No, just leave it.
0: They're little. I mean.
1: Yeah.
0: Okay, are we done?
2: He'd make a great clown, wouldn't he?
1: Yeah, he'd be a really scary clown.
0: It's time now to get out of here and say have a safe and successful week. And
2: bye. See ya, Crunchy the Clown.
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1: Jason Earl says, if you can't pronounce words, maybe you shouldn't be reading out loud in church.
2: One dude got up to read John chapter 3. Now, listen to this. This is how John chapter 3 reads. There was a man of the Pharisees named Nicodemus who came to Jesus by night and said, Rabbi. This dude got up and said, there was a man of the Pharisees who was on narcotics. Who came to Jesus by night and said, Rabbit.
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2: Vikings quarterback Kyler Murray is in concussion protocol. That was the message today from head coach Kevin O'Connell, who also said running back Jordan Mason is being evaluated for a thumb injury. Ravens head coach Jesse Minter called wide receiver Zay Flowers day-to-day with his hamstring injury. And Chargers head coach Jim Harbaugh said that wide receiver Ladd McConkey is day-to-day with injured ribs that forced him to leave yesterday's game against the Cardinals. Rams head coach Sean McVay giving an update on Aaron Donald.
3: Will Aaron play on Monday?
4: I haven't decided that yet. He's going to continue to work his process, and you know, we'll see what that looks like.
2: Week 2 Monday Night Football is the Giants and Rams from L.A. Week 1 Monday Night Football is tonight in Kansas City. Chiefs taking on the Broncos. Florida State fired AD Michael Alford, while the Clippers at Raptors finalized their Kawhi Leonard deal, sending him to Toronto. Clippers get Brandon Ingram, Grady Dick, 2 first-rounders and 2 second-rounders, plus a pick swap.
5: A 20-win season has long been the benchmark for a stellar pitcher in Major League Baseball. It's different in softball, where the pitchers can throw more often. Do you know the Marshall single-season record for the most softball wins? Andy Williamson set a Marshall softball record with 33 pitching victories in the Herd's 2013 NCAA tournament season, a mark tied by Jordan Dixon in 2015. With your Marshall Health Marshall Minute, I'm Steve Cotton.
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7: CA Vice President J.D. Vance announcing in Kansas City, Missouri today the Trump administration is banning more than 800,000 people from getting support from the federal government. The vice president says these bans are tied to fraudulent small business loans from the federal government during the pandemic.
8: If you screwed the American taxpayer, the federal government is now going to say you're cut off, no more, you shouldn't be applying anymore, and if you do apply, you're no longer able to get those benefits.
7: New York City is leading a lawsuit against the administration over a new rule that would allow the government to deny green cards to immigrants using government-funded programs. New York Attorney General Letitia James cited similar legal action taken under the first Trump administration.
9: When the first Trump administration dramatically expanded the public charge rule, New York challenged it in court. We won, and we intend to win again.
7: The new rule would take effect Friday. 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
10: With the Wall Street Business Report, I'm Bernie Bennett. President Trump says keeping America ahead of China in artificial intelligence is critical to American security and prosperity. Speaking in Ireland, he said some regulation may be needed, but warned excessive rules could surrender the nation's lead. Amazon says it suspended its partnership with 21 Air.
11: This happened after one of the cargo carrier's planes careened off a Miami runway last week and killed 5 people. The Boeing 767 came in fast and then barreled roughly 1,300 feet past the end of the runway and smashed into a van carrying workers at a plane cleaning company. Amazon says it's decided to pause operations with 21 Air as the investigation into the crash continues.
10: That's John Scott reporting. Canadian Prime Minister Mark Carney is courting some of the world's biggest investors as he tries to reduce Canada's economic dependence on the United States during an escalated trade war with President Donald Trump. For the Wall Street Business Report, Bernie Bennett, Washington.

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1: Well, hey, it's Jammin' James Riley on your favorite hour for great music and interviews. It's the Rockabilly and Blues Radio Hour, and my co-host from Screamin' Rebel Angels, Laura Palmer. How you doing?
2: I'm great. How are you doing?
1: I'm doing so good. So great to finally do this with you. She handpicked all of these, except for two songs, and those are two songs of hers that I just wanted to hear more about, and can't wait to dig into this. Tell us what you got up first for us.
2: First off, I wanted to play Nikki Hill off of her record Feline Roots, and it's called Get Down Crawl. And I love Nikki. She's just like as fearless and authentic as you can get as a human and a performer. And I just really respect all the work that she does. And she's just like, she's the real deal. And she's out there, she's doing it with her husband and band. She's the band leader. So let's hear what she's got to rock and roll with.
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0: from September 1960, a top five hit for Gary U.S. Bond's New Orleans. My co-host is Laura Palmer. You picked that one. Now, is it New Orleans or Nolans?
1: I think it's a little in between. It's New Orleans.
0: That's right. But my wife makes fun of me when I really overpronounce it. But I'm like, man, you know, hey, if they say it like that in the song, then I'm going to say it.
1: I know. I was like, what? I always, every time, like, I have to say a town that I'm in, I'm like, I'm going to pronounce this wrong. I have to preface it.
0: Yeah.
1: I was like, I love wherever I am. It's the best.
0: You probably have liked this song for a long time, I imagine.
1: Yeah, it's such a great song. I love DJing this song, too. You just got to move to it.
0: That's cool. It's definitely one of my favorites from him. A couple of cool songs coming up. One is yours from the Heel Grinder release, Screaming Rebel Angels. You do a blistering cover of Oh My Soul. In fact, I think this is the first song I heard from this project, and it absolutely blew me away. And of course, we're also going to hear the architect of rock and roll, Little Richard, before that, The Girl Can't Help It. Tell me about this and why you picked that cover in particular.
1: Oh My Soul is just, it's one of the songs that just kind of organically came in our set that became kind of our signature sound and kind of like the represented the building blocks and kind of the DNA of what Screaming Rebel Angels really sound like. We just thought, since it was been a little bit since we released a record, we released that as the first single, and we thought it was a really good way just to kind of acquaint everybody with what we were about, and it's kind of a good primer to what we sound like. And of course, we just love Little Richard so much.
0: Oh, I can't imagine what rock and roll would sound like without Little Richard.
1: It'd be so boring.
0: It would.
1: It'd be a lot less fabulous. A lot less woos.
0: That's right. Well, let's hear The Girl Can't Help It.

Hi, this is Laura Palmer from Screamin' Rebel Angels, and you're rocking out with Jammin' James Riley on the Rockabilly and Blues Radio Hour. Ow, ow, ow! Woo!

0: to American Biker Minute. Finding a helmet with that perfect fit can be a total crapshoot. Nothing is more annoying than a poorly fitted skid lid. Stay tuned to find out about digital imaging fitment.
1: Hell yeah!
0: Today on American Biker Minute, Jeff Ryan for American Biker Minute, the Bell Helmet Company. They know a lot about how motorcycle helmets can be made safer with cutting-edge fitment. Bell has invented a new process which scans a rider's head for dimension data fed back into software to create the perfect helmet fit. Bell says this service will add about $300 to the cost of a $600 brain bucket. But if you can find Bell at a motorcycle rally-based demo area, you may be able to talk him into scanning your melon for free. American Biker Minute, your passport to the open road on two wheels.
2: No, Netflix is not adding an After Dark category, but so many people have been duped by the viral hoax that Netflix had to republish its policies about streaming adult content. It's just more proof that some folks will believe anything, like the rumor this week that Spotify is introducing a new feature that'll play music based on your financial situation. Would you let AI pick your baby's name? A lot of parents have been asking chatbots for help with one name that keeps popping up, and now Alara has suddenly become the baby name of the year, except AI didn't invent it. It found it on Reddit, where it's been talked about for years. Okay, so what were some of the worst new gadgets at this week's Consumer Electronics Show? There was a lollipop that plays music through your teeth when you bite down on it, or the internet-connected treadmill with a built-in AI coach that could yell at you to go faster, but also collects all your biometric data. But it was Samsung's new talking AI fridge that had most people scratching their heads. That's what's trending. I'm Christian Chase.

0: Hey, we're back on the Rockabilly and Blues Radio Hour. We just heard Oh My Soul featuring my co-host Laura Palmer, Screamin' Rebel Angels. You know, I tell you, when people ask, what's it like to, you know, introduce bands and stuff, and I've had the pleasure of introducing you guys a couple of times, you go full throttle, like, from the beginning. I mean, it's like standing there with a big handful of fireworks and lighting it and running.
1: Yeah, that sounds about right.
0: Well, now, you handpicked probably 98% of these songs. The other two are that one and another song from Hillgrinder coming up. And you just have an amazing taste in music. It's funny because I remember...
1: Well, thank you.
0: I remember a moment at Nashville Boogie. And I was going around looking at booths. And there was a friend of mine that had a booth of just a bunch of great records. And out of the corner of my eye, I see someone stand there with just a ton of records. It's the kind of records that, like, they obviously were crate digging. I mean, we're, you know, knocking kids out of the way, grandmothers, you know, they've got to get that Ronnie Dawson record or something. And
1: move it.
0: I look over. That's right. I look over, and sure enough, it's my co-host, Laura Palmer, with a big stack of records. I'm thinking it would be great to co-host a show with her one of these days. So I'm glad that this happened.
1: Actually, now that you brought that up, I got the Gary U.S. Bond New Orleans 45 there.
0: Oh, wow. Well, there you go.
1: The second song that we played. Actually, I dug it out of there.
0: That's so cool. Now, when you tour and play, do you get a chance to make it out to record stores much?
1: Sometimes. Not as much as I'd like to. But then it's also kind of hard, like, carrying a bunch of records. But I definitely dig when I can. And I think, I have a funny story. I think the next song that we have coming up, Bunker Hill.
0: Yeah.
1: So I do a little bit of DJing, and I spin vinyl in New York. And what I really love about Bunker Hill and The Girl Can't Dance, and I feel like he kind of fits really well with Little Richard.
0: Yeah,
1: so
0: absolutely.
1: You can kind of see the whole kind of vibe that I have. But I DJ this big record there. Norton Records used to vend there when Billy Miller was still around. And I would, the beginning of my set, put on a long song. I'd run over there, and I'd be like, all right, I've got $40. I'm like, can you pick me out like some 45s? And then, like, 2 hours later, he'd like have a stack of 45s and be like, okay, do you have this? I'm like, no, yes. And it was cool. It'd be all the Sandy 45s. So after Hurricane Sandy came, the whole Norton warehouse was flooded. And I was there, and just the whole community came together. And I think Bloodshot Bill came down, and we were just like washing 45s to get like that toxic Gowanus water out of there after this hurricane. And so he would sell the Sandy 45s. They had a stamp on it that said Sandy. So if you ever get one of those, like, it might be likely that me or like Bloodshot Bill cleaned the toxic stuff off of it. But that was one of the 45s that he had pulled for me. And I loved that song, and they did so many great reissues. So, I mean, it just, like, they make like this rock and roll so accessible to people, because you're not going to spend like, you know, $60 on a 45, but you can get one for like $3.
0: Sure. Is that Link Wray on there with him too?
1: I think so.
0: That's pretty amazing. Well, let's hear it now. The Girl Can't... Earlier we had The Girl Can't Help It, and now The Girl Can't Dance.
1: I know.
0: Bunker Hill.
1: See what I did there?

0: album Pressure and Time, the Delta Bombers, picked by my co-host Laura Palmer. Tell me about this, man. I love the Delta Bombers.
1: They are great. I love them. And they are a really good example of the rockabilly community embracing a bit of newness. And they're just like, they're bringing something new into there, and they're kind of, you know, starting their own genre of music within that. And every time I see them on one of the big festivals, it makes me so happy, because it just means that, you know, rockabilly and this

0: screaming Delta Getters or something. I don't know. It was really fun. I got the New England shakeup.
1: Oh, that's
0: years
1: right.
0: Back.
1: That's right.
0: Yeah.
2: Can't wait to see what's next for them. I know they're recording a record with Mark Neal, so it could be really interesting.
0: I'm so excited about that. They're stepping out. I'm all for people taking control and, kind of going forward with their music, and they're doing such a great job.
2: This leads us to our next act, a band that kind of took things to a new level, a new direction, the Stray Cats. Now, you picked a song from, I believe, Rant and Rave, How Long You Want to Live Anyway.
0: Yes. So what I really love about this song, love the Stray Cats, in particular, this song, what I love is that it has a really, Eddie Cochran feel to it. And, everyone's always Setzer's guitar and his solos. But this one, it just really kind of focuses on what he's doing on rhythm, like Eddie Cochran. And there's just one solo in it. And I just think it's so good and it's so raw. And then it's kind of funny, having listening to these bands where they're teenagers basically saying, how long you want to live anyway, then playing their 40th anniversary. And you're like, yes, absolutely. You're forever in rock and roll.
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2: Vikings quarterback Kyler Murray is in concussion protocol. That was the message today from head coach Kevin O'Connell, who also said running back Jordan Mason is being evaluated for a thumb injury. Ravens head coach Jesse Minter called wide receiver Zay Flowers day-to-day with his hamstring injury. And Chargers head coach Jim Harbaugh said that wide receiver Ladd McConkey is day-to-day with injured ribs that forced him to leave yesterday's game against the Cardinals. Rams head coach Sean McVay giving an update on Aaron Donald.
3: Will Aaron play on Monday?
4: I haven't decided that yet. He's going to continue to work his process, and you know, we'll see what that looks like.
2: Week 2 Monday Night Football is the Giants and Rams from L.A. Week 1 Monday Night Football is tonight in Kansas City. Chiefs taking on the Broncos. Florida State fired AD Michael Alford, while the Clippers and Raptors finalized their Kawhi Leonard deal, sending him to Toronto. Clippers get Brandon Ingram, Grady Dick, 2 first-rounders and 2 second-rounders, plus a pick swap.
5: Year in and year out, the women's tennis team has been one of the jewels for the Marshall Athletic Department with several big seasons and strong national rankings. Do you know the year the team won the most matches in team competition? The 2004 Marshall women's tennis team is the most decorated ever at Marshall, with a 22-5 record, the most wins in school history, and the team won both the regular season and tournament titles in the Mid-American Conference. With your Marshall Health Marshall Minute, I'm Steve Cotton.

0: 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My co-host, Laura Palmer of Screamin' Rebel Angels, and let me tell you, she does it all. Writes, produces, makes videos, and now co-hosts on the radio. So now you've taken my job, so.
1: Nice.
0: Well, we just heard a very gentle love ballad from Nick Curran and the Low Lifes called Kill My Baby. No, man, this was so in your face. Now tell us why you picked this one.
1: Yes, I still remember the exact first time that I heard the song. I think it was on a podcast that DJ Spy had like years ago when it first came out, and I couldn't figure out who it was, and I just remember getting on the internet and just like Googling Kill My Baby, and all this stuff came up, and I don't know if I'm on a list right now.
0: You might be wanted by some
1: yeah, but I'm like, FBI. What is this song? And then he kept like Googling on like all the vocals. Anyway, yeah, Nick Curran is so amazing, and we take so much influence from what he did and what he was doing and roots music. I think just all of music as a whole feels a big hole from him not being here anymore. I think especially there's just like his approach to this kind of music, and it's not comparable to anyone else, and he's just like a real trailblazer, and I think everyone was really deprived, you know, that he's no longer with us, but, you know, thankful that we do have his music.
0: Absolutely. Well, up next, a guy I saw perform in Memphis, Roy Head. He did this song, Treat Her Right.
1: Oh, this is just such a fun song. How can you not dance to it?
0: Exactly.
1: Like, I don't know if you've ever seen, if you go on YouTube and look up this song at the London Go-Go, and they're all just like bopping up and down like contortionists, and it's just, it's crazy. Was he still like that when he was performing?
0: Absolutely, still bringing it.
1: I have to go see him. I don't know. I love soul. I mean, you can tell. I love like old R&B, old soul. Oh, rockabilly.
0: Man, Billy Gibbons, I had him on, and he did a cover of Treat Her Right a few years ago, and he had talked to Roy about, man, getting all the, hey, you know, right in the pocket. And so,
1: oh, yeah. Yeah, that is, oh, my God. He's so brilliant with that, because he really makes you wait for it. Like, you know it's coming, and he just doesn't give it to you yet, and you got to really wait for that, hey, you know? You're like, you want to do it. Like, where is it? Where is it?
0: That's right.
1: I'm waiting for it. It's the anticipation.
0: Absolutely.

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1: Thank you, music lovers.
2: Hey, let's slow down by the Go-Getters, picked by my co-host, Laura Palmer of Screamin' Rebel Angels. And you've played with them and the next artist that you picked, Boz Borer. Tell us about both of those.
3: Yes, I have. So one of the great things about being an upright bass player is that if you're able to kind of fill in and help out, and I think bass players are probably like the nicest people on the planet.
2: That's right.
3: We're used to like having to lug around that big old, like, it's like the size of a very large human. So not all the time people can travel with their bass player. So I've been privileged enough to play bass for the Go-Getters and for Boz Borer, which is coming up. And it was just so much fun. And while I was kind of doing all of my research and putting like my homework to play for Boz, I was listening to some of his interviews. And one thing that he said to me that kind of really stood out and that I kind of articulated what I was feeling is that how important it is to play with a bunch of different musicians and how important it is to play different kind of genres of music too, because just pulling it all together just gives you a stronger musical arsenal that you can pull through. And I just thought, I was like, yeah, that is words to live by as a musician.
2: Absolutely. And he's certainly done a lot, you know, between Polecats and Morrissey and solo stuff. And man, yeah, that's very cool.
3: I think like for 26 years, he's been the musical director. He's also one of the co-songwriters for Morrissey. So that's pretty like one of the biggest rock stars on the planet.
2: So. Absolutely.
3: And he's so awesome. He's just like, yeah, let's play some rockabilly. Where's the beer?
2: Well, and that ties into the name of this called Bad Hangover.

0: I'm Eben Brown. Second Amendment advocates want the U.S. Supreme Court to kill some vampires. While the right to bear arms might include wooden stakes and garlic, the concern is over a very real law in Hawaii that both the Second Amendment Foundation and Firearms Policy Coalition are urging the U.S. Supreme Court to review and ultimately strike. In effect, the law in Hawaii, they argue, turns the entire state into a so-called gun-free zone by disallowing all firearms on private but open to the public property unless the owners specifically allow people to carry. It's called the vampire law because it reminds people of folklore in which vampires can't enter a home uninvited. The centuries-old tradition of allowing firearms on such property by default is what the FPC and SAF argue is being inverted, and that Hawaii's law won't pass the historical test of the Bruin decision. And those are your bullet points. I'm Eben Brown, Fox News.
1: 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All right, now we're going to go back to Chris Isaak's debut project from 1985 called Silvertone and a rockin' tune called Gone Ridin'. This is the Rockabilly and Blues Radio Hour.

from the 16 Candles soundtrack. That's the Stray Cats with the title Cut. Before that, Del Hawkins and Tornado, recorded in December of 1957. And Eddie Cochran's raw and gritty version of Milk Cow Blues. Now, we want to leave you with a double shot of Dave Edmunds. His latest release is called Again, which features a cover of the Elvis classic Return to Sender. But before we hear that one, we're going to be treated to an early recording from his band Love Sculpture from their album Blues Helping and Wang Dang Doodle on the Rockabilly and Blues Radio Hour.

0: News. I'm John Saucier. The trade war between the United States and Canada is ramping up. Vice President J.D. Vance claims the tariff war will help Americans.
1: This is going to lead to a place that's much better for American workers. I think, frankly, much better for Canadian workers, too. But they've got to be more fair.
0: The United States setting 50% tariffs on a range of Canadian goods after trade talks collapsed last month. That led to Canada setting retaliatory tariffs on American goods. The Trump administration says they're banning more than 800,000 people accused of getting fraudulent small business loans during the pandemic from getting further support from the federal government. Attorney General Todd Blanche says there have also been a number of arrests made over the last 2 months.
2: So far, we've charged over 80 individuals tied to this theft of $245 million.
0: Many Democrats have accused the Trump administration of finding excuses to slash federal funding to Democrat-led states. 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

0: not attempt to adjust your radio. Time is taking control. You're traveling through another decade, known as the 1960s. You begin your journey on January 1, 1960. We've been waiting for you. Welcome back.
1: Let the word go forth to friend and foe alike that the torch has been passed to a new generation of Americans.
0: 61.
1: We choose to go to the moon. We choose to go to the moon in this decade and do the other things.
0: 62.
2: Roger, 0G, and I feel fine. Capsule is turning around. Oh, that view is tremendous.
0: 63.
3: For the first time, an agreement has been reached on bringing the forces of nuclear destruction under international control.
0: 64.
4: Acts of violence against the armed forces of the United States must be met not only with alert defense, but with positive reply.
0: 65.
5: Starting in New York City at about 5:30 this afternoon, 30 million persons found themselves without light, subways, elevators, air conditioning.
0: 66.
6: Confirmed this afternoon at 4 o'clock Houston time that a left ventricle bypass operation was performed at this hospital this morning.
0: 67.
7: Some 20 National Guardsmen have deployed along this route, hiding behind their trucks.
8: Rochester, Chicago, Washington, Newark.
0: 68.
9: But it really doesn't matter with me now, because I've been to the mountaintop.
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0: 69.
11: We copy it down, Eagle.
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0: submitted for your approval a period of time between January 1, 1960 and December 31st, 1969. During the course of this three-hour broadcast, there is no other time. It's 1960.
1: Decade, ladies and gentlemen. Yes, the year is 1960, and we have the finest music coming out of this year for you. I'm the Real Don Steele, and I'm going to walk you right through it now. Here we go.

0: Department.
1: The year is 1960, a new decade and a new president. President John F. Kennedy elected over Richard Nixon by the closest margin in history, 49.7% to 49.6%, which means if Dick's wife Pat hadn't got caught in that traffic jam and would have made it to the polls, Nixon would have been president. You can blame her, ladies and gentlemen, if you don't like Kennedy. It was that close. We have a rest in peace for you, 1928 to 1960, the DeSoto. Yes, Chrysler is cutting out the DeSoto line, and doggone it, I'm going to miss that car. Speaking of cars, rumor has it that Plymouth is welding the car body and frame together to make a quiet car. How quiet, you say? Well, they've got every grunt, squeak, squeal, groan, whine, buzz, rap, rattle, beat, shudder, whistle, twang, click, hiss, howl, rumble, roar, and rough. That's all. But how do you know the darn thing's running? On the music scene, or what could very well be the music scene someday, according to Billboard magazine, a Detroit songwriter and record producer by the name of Berry Gordy Jr. is about to start his own record label. If you have any suggestions for the name of his new company, you might want to get in touch with Mr. Gordy, Detroit, Michigan. Here's a guy that's doing fine in the year 1960, Roy Orbison and his latest song.

0: 1960 will return in a moment from a place where history is only a rumor.
1: 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Let's find out. 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
2: What's going on, rock and roll lovers? It's Andy West. Let's get it started. We kick it off this week in 1972. David Bowie begins his first U.S. tour with the Spiders from Mars at Cleveland's Music Hall. This week in 1983, Billy Joel hits number one in America with Tell Her About It, a song inspired by his future wife, Christie Brinkley. Also this week in 1983, 10 years after their bitter breakup, the Everly Brothers reunite for a concert at Royal Albert Hall in London. It is released as a double album reunion concert. This week in 1997, 5 days before the official start of their Bridges to Babylon tour, the Rolling Stones play a club show at Chicago's Double Door. 400 people, including the Smashing Pumpkins' Billy Corgan, see the Stones play a 12-song, hour-and-a-half set. And this week in 2011, REM announced that they are calling it quits after more than 30 years. In a post on their website, the band members write, "To our fans and friends, as REM and his lifelong friends and co-conspirators, we have decided to call it a day as a band. We walk away with a great sense of gratitude, of finality, and of astonishment at all we have accomplished. To anyone who ever felt touched by our music, our deepest thanks for listening." Their biggest hit on the Billboard Hot 100, of course, 1991's Losing My Religion.
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3: No, Netflix is not adding an After Dark category, but so many people have been duped by the viral hoax that Netflix had to republish its policies about streaming adult content. It's just more proof that some folks will believe anything, like the rumor this week that Spotify is introducing a new feature that'll play music based on your financial situation. Would you let AI pick your baby's name? A lot of parents have been asking chatbots for help with one name that keeps popping up, and now Alara has suddenly become the baby name of the year. Except AI didn't invent it. It found it on Reddit, where it's been talked about for years. Okay, so what were some of the worst new gadgets at this week's Consumer Electronics Show? There was a lollipop that plays music through your teeth when you bite down on it, or the internet-connected treadmill with a built-in AI coach that could yell at you to go faster, but also collects all your biometric data. But it was Samsung's new talking AI fridge that had most people scratching their heads. That's what's trending. I'm Christian Chase.
0: 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You're traveling through another decade. The year once again is 1960.

to friend and foe alike that the torch has been passed to a new generation of Americans proud of our ancient heritage and unwilling to witness the slow undoing of those human rights

0: live from the 60s, singing about Kathy's Clown. I'm the real Don Steele, and we have a news item just in this year of 1960. The world's first telecommunication satellite, called Echo One, is put into orbit as of today. That'll make it possible for satellite and telephone communications across the Atlantic Ocean. Tell everybody you heard it first.
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0: timeless 60s will return in a moment after these messages from the future.
1: News. I'm Tom Rigotti. Talks are underway to possibly lower the price of oil. Fox Business Network's Lauren Simonetti reports.
2: Energy officials from the Group of 20 and Venezuela are here in Houston discussing ways to get more oil onto the world market. This as the price of oil tops $100 a barrel, gas averaging $4.31 a gallon today, and diesel hits a record high of $6.23.
1: This as the conflict with Iran continues with no sign of an agreement on the Strait of Hormuz. A Homeland Security Inspector General's report reveals tough conditions for detainees at Florida's alligator Alcatraz. Fox's Gernal Scott.
3: The report confirms the existence of cages described as being slightly larger than a phone booth that were used to detain illegal immigrants. A quote from the report said such confines go against standards for human treatment.
1: The facility has since been closed. 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
4: On this date update for September 14th. After watching the British bombard Fort McHenry, Francis Scott Key wrote a poem today in 1814. The Star-Spangled Banner would become our national anthem. On this date in 1901, President William McKinley died, and Theodore Roosevelt was sworn in as president. Roosevelt was 42 years old, the youngest person ever to hold the office. And the TV show Entertainment Tonight premiered today in 1981. Born on this date, Margaret Sanger, who opened the first birth control clinic in America, and actors Walter Koenig, the original Mr. Chekhov on Star Trek, and
5: Fontana, we'd better warn them.
4: TV's Lone Ranger, Clayton Moore. I'm Mitch Davis, and that's your On This Date update.
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8: Minnesota Vikings head coach Kevin O'Connell today confirmed that quarterback Kyler Murray is in concussion protocol. Carson Wentz replaced Murray in yesterday's win against the Packers. O'Connell also said today that running back Jordan Mason is being evaluated for a thumb injury. No word on their status for week two against the Bears. Week one wraps up tonight with the Broncos and Chiefs, 8:15 Eastern time from Kansas City. Browns have the Buccaneers coming up in week two. Head coach Todd Monken says he anticipates Deshaun Watson being the team's starting quarterback. Watson 16-22 yesterday for 205 yards and a pick and a loss to the Jaguars. Ladd McConkey is day-to-day as the Chargers wide receiver is dealing with injured ribs. Same with Ravens wide receiver Zay Flowers, who has a hamstring strain. And Lions running back Isaiah Pacheco will miss 12 weeks following back surgery. Falcons lost defensive lineman Deshaun Hand for the year with a torn quad muscle. Florida State today fired AD Michael Alford, while ESPN says the Clippers and Raptors finalized their trade that will send Kawhi Leonard back to Toronto.

0: 1960. Welcome back.
1: Live from the 60s. Rick Benton and Dinah Washington together now on a great

Save the Last Dance for Me. You'll let me know when we get to that one, right? All right. I'm the real Don Steele, and we have sad news for you. Evidently, Mark and Angel were in the car. They went around the corner just a little bit too fast. They hit a telephone pole. They do believe... What's the report? I'm checking with my producer now. It was a telephone pole. Yes, it banged the car up pretty bad, folks. Mark was able to drag Angel out of the car, but for some uncanny reason, she went running back to the car as it exploded into flames. With more on that story, here is Mark.

0: was an angel. Let's turn on the television now in this year of 1960. Yes. We'd like to congratulate Rod Serling, who just picked up an Emmy for his award-winning show, The Twilight Zone. Way to go, Rod.
1: Thank you, Don. I like your program, too. 1960 will return in a moment.
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5: 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She's hardly a newcomer to DC fans, but for most of her history, Kara's been an earnest and empathetic advocate for the downtrodden, full of compassion and hope. Not so much here. This time, she's a drunken loner who cares little for others, but she gets roped into helping an orphan young woman who's seeking revenge for her family's murder. Kara has some heroic moments, but her solo story is full of language, drinking, violence, and toilet humor. 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I'm Adam Holtz for Plugged In by Focus on the Family.

0: I look at Cuba, 90 miles off the coast of the United States. By 1965 or 1970, will there be other Cubans in Latin America?
1: I think that Senator Kennedy's policies and recommendations for the handling of the Castro regime are probably the most dangerously irresponsible recommendations that he's made during the course of his campaign.
2: I certainly hope you have your boots on, because just look.

0: year 1960, and you're traveling through time, your next stop will be
1: 1966.
0: The year is 1966, and you are here.
2: As the sounds of war continued without let-up, the talk was about peace.
3: I wasn't saying the people were better than Jesus or God or Christianity.
2: The world's only woman head of state, Mrs. Indira Gandhi, was sworn in as prime minister.
4: It's in the best interest to close out Gemini now and put our full effort into the Apollo program.
3: Five.

farther, I want you to reach out. I'll be there. Put your hand on the radio. Feel the vibrations coming through, can't you? We have the four tops of this year of 1966. Gotta shout it to you.

6 years into the decade, 1966, and there's a lot of things to see at the movies. You might want to check them out. The show starts tonight at 8 in your local area. Georgie Girl with Vanessa Redgrave's kid sister, Lynn Redgrave. Elvis has a new movie out called Spin Out. He's doing fine at the box office. In the little box at home, Andy Williams' show is on this evening, followed by Candid Camera, Smile. Don't miss What's My Line and the FBI, all big for the stay-at-homers. Well, they just called a Christmas truce in Vietnam. 48 hours. The North Vietnamese seem to be holding to the truce, too. 48 hours. A short time, but at least it's something. Rumor has it that there'll be no nuclear weapons in outer space. The U.S. and Russia announced an agreement on the ban. That'll be something to go down in history in this year of 1966. Prince Charles is 18 years old. And next fall, he'll enter Trinity College, where he'll major in history.

0: 1966 will continue in a moment from a place where history is only a rumor.
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3: I'm Michelle Pulino. The entire lineup for Super Bowl 60 is set with Charlie Puth, Brandi Carlile, and Coco Jones tapped for pregame performances ahead of the February 8th game at Levi's Stadium in Santa Clara, California. Bad Bunny will headline the Apple Music halftime show. Puth will sing the national anthem. Carlile will perform America the Beautiful, and Jones will take on Lift Every Voice and Sing. The game will air live on NBC, Telemundo, and Peacock. And Mexican rockers Maná are extending their Vivir Sinar tour into 2026, adding 19 new arena dates through next November, kicking off the 2026 run in New York with stops at the Barclays Center and Belmont Park's UBS Arena. The band's run will also include stops in New Orleans, Puerto Rico, Anaheim, Las Vegas, Phoenix, and two more shows in Los Angeles. Tickets on sale. That's Fox Rocks on Fox.
4: No, Netflix is not adding an After Dark category, but so many people have been duped by the viral hoax that Netflix had to republish its policies about streaming adult content. It's just more proof that some folks will believe anything, like the rumor this week that Spotify is introducing a new feature that'll play music based on your financial situation. Would you let AI pick your baby's name? A lot of parents have been asking chatbots for help with one name that keeps popping up, and now Alara has suddenly become the baby name of the year. Except AI didn't invent it. It found it on Reddit, where it's been talked about for years. Okay, so what were some of the worst new gadgets at this week's Consumer Electronics Show? There was a lollipop that plays music through your teeth when you bite down on it, or the internet-connected treadmill with a built-in AI coach that could yell at you to go faster, but also collects all your biometric data. But it was Samsung's new talking AI fridge that had most people scratching their heads. That's what's trending. I'm Christian Chase.

66. As the sounds of war continued without let-up, the talk was about peace. Everyone said they wanted it, including the communists. 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

0: 66. We'll continue in a moment.
1: All right. Coming up, a tune that has been recorded many times. It was first a hit in 1957 for the man who wrote it. We learn more about Mr. Nappy Brown after we learn a little more from what our sponsors have to say. The song Nighttime is the Right Time was a huge hit for Ray Charles and became a standard part of his repertoire. You know the nighttime now is the right time. That song was recorded by Creedence Clearwater Revival, Ruth Brown, Rufus and Carla Thomas, The Animals, James Brown, Aretha Franklin, and many more artists. The tune came originally from Nappy Brown. In the 1950s, Brown was one of the biggest stars of a new style of music called rhythm and blues. He first recorded the version that caught Ray Charles' ear back in 1957. Now, his recording borrowed from songs by Roosevelt Sykes and Big Bill Brunzi. But today, Nappy Brown is regarded as the official author of the blues classic, The Right.

0: Bobby Brown and the right time.
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4: And if you've got $100,000 lying around, well, we've got a story for you. 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Tolkien, the legendary author of the Lord of the Rings books, the very desk where much of those works were conceived. For CBS Entertainment, I'm Matt Wolf.
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9: Where is Mom?
8: Michelle Pfeiffer stars as Claire Clouster, the glue that holds her chaotic, lovable family together every holiday season. But this year, her grown kids and distracted husband get swept up in their own seasonal dramas and leave their mom behind. So she sets out on an adventure of her own and rediscovers what the holidays mean when you're finally free. On Netflix, Jay Kelly. George Clooney is a fading movie star who hopes to reconnect with his youngest daughter before she leaves for Europe, but she'd rather spend time with friends. This leads him to embark on a journey of self-discovery, confronting both past and present. Adam Sandler co-stars. In theaters, Five Nights at Freddy's 2. 1 year has passed, the stories about what transpired at Freddy Fazbear's Pizza have been twisted into a campy local legend.

0: first ever Fozfest, but events transpire that unleash a long-forgotten horror. 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
1: Old Army veteran who's still working at a Meijer store in Michigan will finally be able to retire. His story went viral online after an influencer posted an interview with him.
2: I retired from General Motors and I went bankrupt and they took my pension away.
1: A GoFundMe was set up and it's raised 1.5 million bucks in just 4 days. That's what's trending. I'm Jen Clark.
3: WFGH Fort Gay, Wayne County Schools Broadcasting.
4: News. I'm John Saucier. Just a couple months away from the midterm elections. Of course, the control of Congress hangs in the balance. Speaking today in Kansas in support of Republican Senator Roger Marshall is Vice President J.D. Vance. He says voters across the country are being given a choice.
5: It's whether we double down on the great American turnaround or we give power back to the radical left that caused these problems to begin with.
4: Well, at last week's midterm Republican National Convention, President Trump talked about his economic achievements, but on the Senate floor today, Senate Minority Leader Chuck Schumer pushed back.
6: Prices are up everywhere Americans look. Donald Trump keeps trying to point fingers as if Americans can't see the truth right in front of them. He's the one driving up their costs.
4: Senate Majority Leader John Thune says the working families tax plan will allow more Americans to keep more of their money. The president called affordability concerns a, quote, hoax. America is listening to Fox News.
7: This is House Call for Health. Doctors say the most wonderful time of the year should be filled with carols and tidings of joy, not coughs, sneezing, and other allergy symptoms. But there are plenty of seasonal triggers that health experts say should wind up on the naughty list, including pet dander and something called Christmas tree syndrome. One doctor at The Ohio State University says that's related to when you pick up a fresh Christmas tree from the farm, there can be mold spores in there that are dormant. The molds typically are dormant when the temperature turns cold, but then as you bring the tree indoors and there's more humidity and warmth, it can actually activate mold spores. The doctor also adds you can get symptoms from artificial products too, including artificial trees or other home decorations, if they've been stored in areas where dust might accumulate. For more health news, go to foxnewshealth.com. 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
8: Fort Gay, Fallsburg, Louisa, Lavalette, Webbville, Westmoreland, Crum, Chapman, Cerrito, Canova, Lomansville, Blaine, Wayne. 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
10: The NFL's Monday Night Football game has Denver at Kansas City next hour. The Browns expect quarterback Deshaun Watson to start again this Sunday. Vikings QB Kyler Murray was in team meetings today after Sunday's concussion. He is in the league's concussion protocol. Ravens wide receiver Zay Flowers is day-to-day with his hamstring injury. Panthers wideout Jalen Coker does not expect to miss time despite an ankle injury. He was in a walking boot today. The Raiders say tight end Brock Bowers with his knee injury is day-to-day. Titans linebacker Cedric Gray cleared concussion protocol. Eagles guard Landon Dickerson will miss at least a month with his knee injury. Patriots running back Travion Henderson was due to return to practice today after his ankle injury. In Major League Baseball, the Dodgers lead 1-0 at Cincinnati, bottom of the third on a Kyle Tucker homer. White Sox at Guardians scoreless in the top of the third in the battle for first in the AL Central.
11: The year is 1966. Welcome back. Real Don Steele.
12: Got the very latest song now from Graham Nash, Alan Clark, and the rest of the Hollies.